Well, my daddy left home when I was 3, and he didn't leave much to Ma and me. Just this old guitar and an empty bottle of booze. Now, I don't blame him because he run and hid, but the meanest thing that he ever did was before he left, he went and named me Sue. Well, he must have thought that it was quite a joke, and it got a lot of laughs from lots of folks. Seems I had to fight my whole life through. Some gal would giggle and I'd get red, and some guy'd laugh and I'd bust his head. I'll tell you, life ain't easy for a boy named Sue. Well, I grew up quick and I grew up

honky-tonks and bars and kill that man that gave me that awful name. Well, it was Gatlinburg in mid-July, and I just hit town and my throat was dry. I thought I'd stop and have myself a brew at an old saloon on a street of mud. There at a table, dealing stud, sat the dirty mangy dog that named me Sue. Well, I knew that snake was my own sweet dad from a worn-out picture that my mother'd had. And I knew that scar on his cheek and his evil eye. He was big and bent and gray and old, and I looked at him and my blood ran.

Well, I hit him hard right between the eyes, and he went down, but to my surprise, come up with a knife and cut off a piece of my ear. Well, I busted a chair right across his teeth, and we crashed through the wall and into the street, kicking and a-gouging in the mud and the blood and the beard. I tell you, I've fought tougher men, but I really can't remember when. He kicked like a mule and he bit like a crocodile. I heard him laugh and then I heard him cuss, and he went for his gun and I pulled mine first. He stood there looking at me and I saw him smile. He said, son, this world is rough, and if a man's gonna make it, he's gotta be tough. And I know I wouldn't be there to help you along. So I give you that name and I said goodbye. I knew you'd have to get tough or die. And it's that name that helped.

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But you ought to thank me before I die for the gravel in your guts and the spit in the eye, 'cause I'm the that named you Sue. Yeah, what could I do? 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

0: think about him now and then, every time I try and every time I win. And if I ever have a son, I think I'm gonna name him Bill or George, anything but Sue. I still ain't that man.
1: 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I'm Doyle King. Here's Young Love.

0: It's Clint Black when my ship comes in here on our country music get together. I have three brand new Brad Paisley songs on my Facebook post of the night. He's written a song for an episode of South Park that's been retitled South America. And Brad has been putting out new music this year for the first time in a long time. His ongoing project called Tackle Box. And rather than doing a traditional album all at once, he's just putting out unreleased tracks from the vault that are either from his 90s catalog or were written more recently and inspired by that 90s country sound. Just tap the picture on my Facebook page and read the article. Scroll down for the videos. That's Doyle, spelled D-O-Y-L-E, Doyle King, on Facebook.
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5: Here's your classic country 106.9 forecast. Lows level off around 55 tonight under clear skies. Bright sunshine expected again tomorrow. Daytime highs approaching 81. Lows level off around 51 tomorrow night. Clear skies. Daytime highs approaching 83 Friday under clear skies. 77 Saturday. Slight chance for showers. In the Wolf 106.9 Weather Center, I'm meteorologist Paul Trombley. Currently, it's 75 degrees.
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0: There's Merle Haggard, and that's the way love goes here on our country music get-together. I'm Doyle King. Tonight on the show, we're going to talk about 11 country stars who dated and how it ended up. Great news for six of these 11 country music singers. They're either still married or stayed married until death did them part. The other five? Well, two made a pretty good run at marriage, and three flamed out brilliantly. Let's start off with Tim McGraw and Faith Hill. Married in October of this year, Tim and Faith celebrate 30 years of marriage. They have three daughters together, all fully grown. We'll be right back. Faith Hill is coming up with Wild One. Not so wild anymore, though.
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0: It's Doug Stone here on our Country Music Get Together. Tonight on the show, we're talking about 11 country stars who dated and how it ended up divorced. Carly Pearce and Michael Ray. They started dating in 2018, eventually getting married in late 2019. The next summer, she announced their divorce after only 8 months of marriage. The news pretty shocking to country music fans, especially her. She'd later admit that she knew she made a mistake on their wedding night. Uh-oh.
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9: Here's your classic country 106.9 forecast. Lows level off around 55 tonight under clear skies. Bright sunshine expected again tomorrow. Daytime highs approaching 81. Lows level off around 51 tomorrow night. Clear skies. Daytime highs approaching 83. Friday under clear skies. 77 Saturday. Slight chance for showers. In the Wolf 106.9 Weather Center, I'm meteorologist Paul Trombley. Currently, it's 66 degrees.
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1: Fox News, I'm Tom Rigotti. A Minnesota man is charged in connection with a foiled mass shooting plot at a major mall. Fox's Kristen Goodwin reports.
2: Sheikhtoon Mohammed charged with knowingly receiving a firearm and ammunition in order to commit terrorism. The 18-year-old of Richfield, Minnesota, is accused of telling an FBI informant he planned to carry out a mass casualty shooting attack later this month at Mall of America in the name of ISIS.
1: Some farming and energy groups say the president's order lifting restrictions on red dye diesel used mainly in farm and construction vehicles may not help much. Fox's Jessica Rosenthal reports.
3: There are critics. Energy analyst Tom Closa said it won't help that much given the high cost of diesel unless states cut taxes as well. Food economics professor at Michigan State University David Ortega told the AP it could backfire and increase demand and prices for red dye diesel.
1: Diesel remains near an all-time high, average of $6.30 a gallon. 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

0: It's T.G. Shepherd here on our Country Music Wednesday night. We are talking about 11 country stars who dated and how that ended up. This one ended up in marriage, Karen Fairchild and Jimmy Westbrook of Little Big Town. Little Big Town was a band for nearly a decade before Karen Fairchild and Jimmy got married in 2006, and for years they kept a lid on their feelings for one another. But there came a time when they were both single and they finally decided to take that risk, and hey, they're still married today. Get in the zone,
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4: 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Here to come in, 175, 2. I am 200 down, down, got it. 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
14: Here's your classic country 106.9 forecast. Lows level off around 55 tonight under clear skies. Bright sunshine expected again tomorrow. Daytime highs approaching 81. Lows level off around 51 tomorrow night. Clear skies. Daytime highs approaching 83 Friday under clear skies. 77 Saturday, slight chance for showers. In the Wolf 106.9 Weather Center, I'm meteorologist Paul Trombley. Right now, it's 64 degrees.
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0: It's old Lily here on our Country Music Wednesday night. I'm Doyle King. Tonight on the show, we're talking about 11 country stars who dated and how did this one end up broke up? Janna Kramer and Brantley Gilbert. Once upon a time, Janna and Brantley were country music's it couple. They started dating in 2012 and became engaged in January of 2013. However, by the end of that year, they would break up, both later marry, although Kramer's marriage to Michael Clausen ended in divorce.
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0: What a gorgeous song. Steve Warner with Holes in the Floor of Heaven here on our Country Music Wednesday night. We're talking about 11 country stars on the show tonight that got either married, divorced, or broke up, and these two got married, Garth and Trisha Brooks. They were friends for 20 years before they made it official. They married December 10th of 2005. Just celebrating their 21st. They'll celebrate their 21st anniversary this December. She helped him raise his three daughters.
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11: Here's your classic country 106.9 forecast. Lows level off around 55 tonight under clear skies. Bright sunshine expected again tomorrow. Daytime highs approaching 81. Lows level off around 51 tomorrow night. Clear skies. Daytime highs approaching 83 Friday under clear skies. 77 Saturday. Slight chance for showers. In the Wolf 106.9 Weather Center, I'm meteorologist Paul Trombley. Right now, it's 64 degrees.

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2: Fox News, I'm Carmen Roberts. The FBI says it squashed a planned terrorist attack in Minnesota.
3: Sheikh Dune Muhammad charged with knowingly receiving a firearm and ammunition in order to commit terrorism. The 18-year-old of Richfield, Minnesota, is accused of telling an FBI informant he planned to carry out a mass casualty shooting attack later this month at Mall of America in the name of ISIS.
2: Fox's Christian Goodwin. Sources tell Fox Digital that Muhammad is a birthright citizen born to Somali parents. Tropical storm Isaias is likely to make landfall on the Gulf Coast as a hurricane Friday night, a day before Georgia plays Alabama in a game President Trump plans to attend.
4: Landfall looks like late Friday night into Saturday morning, affecting the entire Gulf Coast from Mississippi at least to much of the Florida Panhandle.
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0: There's Ken Mellons with Jukebox Junkie here on our Country Music Wednesday night get-together. We're talking about stars in country music who got married or dated and how it all ended up in a D-I-V-O-R-C-E, Miranda Lambert and Blake Shelton. Few divorces as shocking as Blake's divorce from Miranda. The couple filed for divorce in 2015 after 4 years of marriage, and nobody ever found out why. Oh, there were all the rumors of infidelity and all of that, but they both denied, and everybody around them said, you know, I didn't see it. Shelton and Lambert met in 2005, began dating a year later. They get married in May of 2011, and professionally become the hottest male and female artist in the genre for several years. And boy, were we all surprised when they got a divorce.
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8: Here's your classic country 106.9 forecast. Lows level off around 55 tonight under clear skies. Bright sunshine expected again tomorrow. Daytime highs approaching 81. Lows level off around 51 tomorrow night. Clear skies. Daytime highs approaching 83 Friday under clear skies. 77 Saturday. Slight chance for showers. In the Wolf 106.9 Weather Center, I'm meteorologist Paul Trombley. Right now, it's 64 degrees.

0: We're the Oak Ridge Boys here on Our Country Music Wednesday night. We're talking about 11 country stars who dated and how it ended up. R.I.P. to Johnny Cash and June Carter Cash. They got married in 1968 and remained married until the day she died, May 15th of 2003. Johnny would die just 4 months later. Personally, I think he died of a broken heart.
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0: It's Brooks and Dunn here on our Country Music Hump Night. D-I-V-O-R-C-E applies to this couple as well. Kelsey Ballerini and Morgan Evans, who got married in 2017, then surprised the country music world by announcing their divorce in 2022. Kelsey would later say they were giving unequal effort, but also differed on the topic of kids. So that's how that one ended up. We'll be right back. John Anderson is going to do a little swing in next.
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10: Here's your classic country 106.9 forecast. Lows level off around 55 tonight under clear skies. Bright sunshine expected again tomorrow. Daytime highs approaching 81. Lows level off around 51 tomorrow night. Clear skies. Daytime highs approaching 83 Friday under clear skies. 77 Saturday. Slight chance for showers. In the Wolf 106.9 Weather Center, I'm meteorologist Paul Trombley. Right now, it's 64 degrees.
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1: Fox News, I'm Tom Rigotti. President Trump rallying with thousands of supporters in San Antonio, Texas tonight as he tries to give a boost to State Attorney General Ken Paxton, who's in an unexpectedly tight race for the Senate against Democratic state lawmaker James Talarico.
2: A vote for Talarico is a vote to turn Texas into a dirty, failing, crime-ridden third-world dumping ground.
1: The Real Clear Politics poll average shows Talarico leading Paxton by about 3 points. A tropical storm is expected to slam into the Gulf Coast.
3: Isaias is going through rapid intensification and could be a Category 2 storm as it approaches the northern Gulf late Friday into early Saturday. The overall impact is expected 5 to 7 foot storm surge, along with hurricane force gusts leading to widespread power outages, excessive rainfall where you could have double-digit rain.
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0: There's Lee Greenwood here on our Country Music Wednesday night. We're talking about country stars who dated and how that dating ended up. Married until death do us part. Waylon Jennings and Jesse Coulter. They did a little quickie wedding at the Las Vegas City Hall where they got married October 26th of 1969. He was married before, had a history of drug use and infidelity, and Jesse had a career. It was pretty important to her. Her family wasn't there to support her either, so she was kind of all on her own with Waylon, 30 years together. In fact, they were married until the day that Waylon died in 2002 and had a son together, Shooter. Jesse would go on to remarry some 21 years later in 2023.
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18: Here's your classic country 106.9 forecast. Lows level off around 55 tonight under clear skies. Bright sunshine expected again tomorrow. Daytime highs approaching 81. Lows level off around 51 tomorrow night. Clear skies. Daytime highs approaching 83 Friday under clear skies. 77 Saturday. Slight chance for showers. In the Wolf 106.9 Weather Center, I'm meteorologist Paul Trombley. Currently, it's 61 degrees.
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20: 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We were both too tired to sleep, so we took turns of staring

0: It's Alabama here on our Country Music Wednesday night. Here's two that dated and sang together, ended up getting married, and then it ended in divorce, as she sang, D-I-V-O-R-C-E, George Jones and Tammy Wynette. Their marriage undone by his drug use, and they kept making music together even after that. They were officially a couple from 1969 to 1975, and they sang about that golden ring after they got divorced.
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0: There's King George with One Night at a Time here on our Country Music Wednesday night. Hey, I'm Doyle King, and I love the story of Marty Stewart and Connie Smith. They've been married since 1997, but their history goes all the way back to 1970 when at 12 years old, he boldly predicted he was going to marry her. Yeah, Marty Stewart was just 12 when they met at a fair in Mississippi where Connie was performing, and he got to meet her, and years later, they'd become songwriting partners, and that's when their relationship would really take off, and they're still married today, too. We'll be right back. I've got another Texas-sized music set to play for you. Linda takes over after that. Toby Keith's coming up to kick it off right after this.
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8: Here's your classic country 106.9 forecast. Lows level off around 55 tonight under clear skies. Bright sunshine expected again tomorrow. Daytime highs approaching 81. Lows level off around 51 tomorrow night. Clear skies. Daytime highs approaching 83 Friday under clear skies. 77 Saturday. Slight chance for showers. In the Wolf 106.9 Weather Center, I'm meteorologist Paul Trombley. Currently, it's 61 degrees.
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1: London's classic country, WFTG. London, playing all the classics from country's legends.

McDowell, which always reminds me of that line from Gus and Lonesome Dove. What's that line about the older the violin, the sweeter the music? Oh, yeah. Hey there, I'm Linda with Shania.

0: Crystal Gayle and the Sound of Goodbye. 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In fact, she's got a date coming up here in Lincoln, California with Engelbert Humperdinck. Oh my goodness, my mama had the biggest crush on him forever. Dolly in just a couple of minutes, and Clay Walker on the way.
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14: Here's your classic country 106.9 forecast. Lulz of Love around 55 overnight under clear skies. Ample sunshine expected. Thursday, highs level off around 81. Thursday night, lows dip down to about 51. Temps above average Friday and Saturday, with highs in the upper 70s to the low 80s. Slight chance for showers Saturday. In the Wolf 106.9 Weather Center, a meteorologist, Laura Lockwood. Right now, 58.
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0: Claywalker, if I could just make a living out of loving you. I saw he was doing some dates with Blackhawk this fall. On the way, something fun from Joe Diffie and a warning from Steve Warner. On the way next.
1: The Wolf

0: Oh yeah, Steve Warner. That perfect August into summer song, weekend song too. Yeah, and all about the weekend. Hey there, I'm Linda. Just a couple of minutes. Foster and Lloyd and some music from Tracy Lawrence on the way next.
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4: Here's your Classic Country 106.9 forecast. Lows level off around 55 overnight under clear skies. Ample sunshine expected. Thursday, highs level off around 81. Thursday night, lows dip down to about 51. Temps above average Friday and Saturday with highs in the upper 70s to the low 80s. Slight chance for showers Saturday. In the Wolf 106.9 Weather Center, I'm meteorologist Laura Lockwood. Right now, 58.
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Ronnie Millsap back on my mind again. I was reading the story about the 55 busiest airports nationwide. Which one was considered the most stressful airport and the least stressful airport? Chicago, O'Hare, and Dallas-Fort Worth are considered the most stressful airports. I think DFW is pretty easy to get around, while Salt Lake City and San Jose airports are the least stressful. You know which one I think is stressful? San Diego. Man, flying into San Diego, that one always scares the heck out of me. Here's music from the Forrester Sisters.

0: It's Dwight Yoakam in 1,000 miles from nowhere. Speaking of thousands of miles away, I don't know if you've seen this story about the Russia plague. So the chances of Russia's plague spreading are low for us if the Russians are telling the truth. As we speak, over 200 people in Russia are said to be in quarantine because of the reported exposure to pneumonic plague. To be clear, this isn't the same as the Black Death plague that caused all kinds of problems in the medieval times. This version affects the lungs, can be spread from person to person, can be treated if discovered early enough with some strong antibiotics. Now, experts say the chances of this thing becoming a worldwide epidemic are low, but that's working under the assumption that Russia is telling the truth about how contained the situation truly is. In the meantime, yeah, take your vitamins and stay healthy, drink a lot of orange juice, and, you know, just try to stay healthy this fall.
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14: Here's your Classic Country 106.9 forecast. Lows of low around 55 overnight under clear skies. Ample sunshine expected. Thursday, highs level off around 81. Thursday night, lows dip down to about 51. Temps above average Friday and Saturday, with highs in the upper 70s to the low 80s. Slight chance for showers Saturday. In the Wolf 106.9 Weather Center, a meteorologist, Laura Lockwood. Currently 59.
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0: That's Eddie Raven, because sometimes, I don't know about you, but you find there are times when you are holding the wrong end of the popsicle stick, and you just got to make the best of it, and sometimes that means heading to Mexico. Hey, Tim McGraw, in just a couple of minutes, who's celebrating his 30-year wedding anniversary with Faith. That's coming up.
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0: Tim McGraw, maybe we should just sleep on it tonight. Tim McGraw, Tim and Faith celebrating their 30th wedding anniversary. They are just still as madly in love today as they were first time they got together, and happy to report that sweet couple. Billy Ray coming up just a couple of minutes. Also, Carlene Carter.
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4: Here's your Classic Country 106.9 forecast. Lows level off around 55 overnight under clear skies. Bright sunshine expected. Thursday, highs level off around 79. Clear skies. Thursday night, lows dip down to about 51. Temperatures a bit above average. Friday and Saturday, with highs in the upper 70s to the low 80s. Slight chance of rain showers Saturday. In the Wolf 106.9 Weather Center, a meteorologist, Laura Lockwood. Right now, it's 59 degrees.
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It's Eddie Rabbit just drinking my baby off my mind. It's kind of true that when men break up with women, they are usually filling that void with alcohol. Whereas women, when they break up with men, for the most part, they lean towards comfort food. Things like macaroni and cheese or ice cream or cake. Yeah, any of the above. That works pretty good, actually. Here's Jody Messina. Heads Carolina, tails California.

0: Willie Nelson, Angel Flying Too Close to the Ground. By the way, if you did not get a chance to see Willie in his Farm Aid performance, it was so great. You can find it on my Facebook page. Just look for Country Radio Linda next time you're there. Be sure to stop by, say hello, let me know how your week has been going so far. Hey, Alabama's coming up just a couple of minutes, and the Oaks.
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8: Here's your Classic Country 106.9 forecast. Lows level off around 55 overnight under clear skies. Bright sunshine expected. Thursday, highs level off around 79. Clear skies. Thursday night, lows dip down to about 51. Temperatures a bit above average. Friday and Saturday, with highs in the upper 70s to the low 80s. Slight chance of rain showers Saturday. In the Wolf 106.9 Weather Center, a meteorologist to Laura Lockwood. Right now, it's 57 degrees.
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It's Lone Star. And what about now? Yeah, the guy's still out there playing, although kind of a different incarnation of the band. Richie McDonald and John Rich, of course, left a while back. But you've got Drew Womack, who used to be the lead singer for Sons of the Desert, who's been taking over the lead vocals. Still sounds so great. Hey, on the way, Highway 101 and Mark Chestnut.

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0: Oak Ridge Boys and Leaving Louisiana in the Broad Daylight, song written by the great Rodney Crowell. Hey, on the way, I've got Mandrell and Toby.
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5: Here's your classic country 106.9 forecast. Lows level off around 55 overnight under clear skies. Bright sunshine expected. Thursday, highs level off around 79. Clear skies. Thursday night, lows dip down to about 51. Temperatures a bit above average Friday and Saturday, with highs in the upper 70s to the low 80s. Slight chance of rain showers Saturday. In the Wolf 106.9 Weather Center, a meteorologist, Laura Lockwood. Right now, it's 57 degrees.
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One of my all-time favorite voices in all of country music, and what an amazing storyteller, Merle Haggard and Daddy Frank. I'm Linda with Reba McEntire. Man, back when her shoulder pads went all the way from over here to over here, like she was like a linebacker, and she's the tiniest little thing, but those shoulder pads, man, gave her some oomph. Here's Reba, whoever's in New England.

0: Mindy McCready and guys do it all the time. By the way, today, Thursday, October 8th, it is Fluffernutter Day. Don't know if you've ever had that Fluffernutter. That's when you take peanut butter. It's best to do this on like old school white bread, really soft white bread. Peanut butter, preferably creamy peanut butter, and marshmallow cream. And you mix that up together and you get what's called a Fluffernutter peanut butter sandwich. And that is always something to be celebrated. I know it sounds really gaggy sweet. But that sweet salty mix is pretty perfect. On the way, Shenandoah and the Judds.
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9: Here's your Classic Country 106.9 forecast. Lows dip down to about 55 overnight under clear skies. Ample sunshine expected. Thursday, daytime high is approaching 79. Clear skies. Thursday night, lows dip down to about 51. Mainly clear skies. Friday, with a high of 83. 77, slight chance of rain showers. Saturday, in the Wolf 106.9 Weather Center. I'm meteorologist Laura Lockwood. Currently 56.
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0: The Desert Rose Band and Heart Trouble. I'm Linda. See, a lot of your favorite stores are already lining up their Christmas decorations. You know what is big this year? Seems to be a lot of like vintage, retro type Christmas decorations. Maybe your grandma had one of those ceramic trees that had little lights in there. Well, now there are lots of reproductions of that you'll be seeing. And just old school stuff, like, you know, stuff that grandma used to have as Christmas decorations, those little houses she maybe have put on her mantle, a lot of beaded stuff, a lot of woodwork, stuff like that. And so look for a lot of that retro stuff. One of the things that's coming back are those little glass ornaments that look, again, very old school, almost like from the 50s, like hand-painted, really pretty stuff. Yeah, that's coming back as well. So yeah, it's going to be a very merry Christmas at a lot of your favorite stores with those vintage retro Christmas decorations.
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0: Clay Walker. Yeah, sometimes got to be careful what you wish for. You just might get it. And then what? Hey, on the way, Brad Paisley and Glenn Campbell.
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6: Here's your Classic Country 106.9 forecast. Lows dip down to about 55 overnight under clear skies. Ample sunshine expected. Thursday, daytime highs approaching 79. Clear skies. Thursday night, lows dip down to about 51. Mainly clear skies. Friday, with a high of 83. 77, slight chance of rain showers. Saturday, in the Wolf 106.9 Weather Center. I'm meteorologist Laura Lockwood. Currently 56.

0: You know, it's been so fun watching all the different clips of Dolly over the years, from maybe just old interviews to some of the TV appearances she did, like some of the stuff she did, like with Johnny Carson. I don't know if you remember Johnny Carson, but there were some fun interviews they did back in the day. Yeah, there's so much about Dolly you can see now online on YouTube and pretty much every news service, and she will live on forever. Mo Bandy on the way, and Shania.
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10: Here's your classic country 106.9 forecast. Lows dip down to about 55 overnight under clear skies. Ample sunshine expected. Thursday, daytime high is approaching 79. Clear skies. Thursday night, lows dip down to about 51. Mainly clear skies. Friday, with a high of 83. 77, slight chance of rain showers. Saturday. In the Wolf 106.9 Weather Center, a meteorologist, Laura Lockwood. Currently 56.
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0: Brooks and Dunn, and she is just not the cheating kind. I've got more favorites in just a couple of minutes, stuff from Shania on the way, and one of those country singers who really was a rodeo cowboy.
1: The Wolf,

0: Mo Bandy, Until I'm Too Old to Die Young, song written by the great Kevin Welch. And Mo Bandy, one of those guys who really was a rodeo cowboy. There are a handful of them, people like, you know, Chris LeDoux, of course, Cody Johnson, and yeah, a couple of others, but not, you know, most guys sing about it, but never really got on top of a bull. Hey, Randy Travis on the way, and Ray Charles.
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5: Here's your Classic Country 106.9 forecast. Lows dip down to about 55 overnight under clear skies. Ample sunshine expected. Thursday, daytime highs approaching 79. Clear skies. Thursday night, lows dip down to about 51. Mainly clear skies. Friday, with a high of 83. 77, slight chance of rain showers. Saturday. In the Wolf 106.9 Weather Center, a meteorologist, Laura Lockwood, currently 56.
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0: Lori Morgan. And watch me, pretty feisty. Yeah, she's got new music out too, by the way. She's got a new album called Dead Girl Walking that is available anywhere where you find your favorite music. You know, one of the youngest ever to become a member of the Grand Ole Opry. On the way, Paul Overstreet and George Strait.
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15: Here's your Classic Country 106.9 forecast. Sunny skies today with daytime highs approaching 79. 51 tonight. Highs level off around 82 tomorrow, mainly clear skies. Turning cooler Saturday and Sunday with highs from the low 70s to the mid 70s. Chance of rain showers Saturday, storms likely on Sunday. In the Wolf 106.9 Weather Center, I'm meteorologist Laura Lockwood. Currently 54.

0: John Conley, who's anything but common, easily one of the nicest guys in country music and just a common man. Hey, Steve Warner's coming up just a bit, and George Strait with the classic.
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0: George Strait, and of course, Carrying Your Love With Me, and a classic from Reba before that, How Blue. I'm Linda, heading out. You have a great rest of your Thursday. We'll talk again, good Lord willing, tomorrow. Find me on Facebook. Come on by and say hello. Let me know how you're doing, how your week's gone so far. Just look for Country Radio Linda next time you're on Facebook.
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8: Here's your Classic Country 106.9 forecast. Sunny skies today with daytime highs approaching 79. 51 tonight. Highs level off around 82. Tomorrow, mainly clear skies. Turning cooler Saturday and Sunday with highs from the low 70s to the mid 70s. Chance of rain showers Saturday. Storms likely on Sunday. In the Wolf 106.9 Weather Center, I'm meteorologist Laura Lockwood. Currently, it's 56 degrees.
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1: Fox News, I'm Ted Lindner. Isaiah strengthening into a hurricane Wednesday night, making it the first hurricane of the Atlantic season. It's expected to make landfall on the Gulf Coast region late Friday night into early Saturday morning. National Hurricane Center Director Michael Brennan.
2: Everywhere from the mouth of the Mississippi River to Yankeetown, Florida has the potential for life-threatening storm surge inundation. We're most concerned about portions of the Mississippi, Alabama, and western Florida panhandle coast where you could see inundation up to 7 feet above ground level.
1: Governor Kay Ivey of Alabama and Ron DeSantis of Florida declaring state of emergency for dozens of counties along the Gulf Coast. President Trump celebrating the scheduled execution of a convicted mass shooter who killed 13 people in 2009.
3: We're going to deliver final justice to an evil killer, the Fort Hood shooter, Nidal Hassan.
1: The president rallying in Texas Wednesday night. 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
4: In the newsroom, I'm Bo Beecraft. Laurel County residents are being advised of a payment processing problem affecting property tax bills during the discount period. The sheriff's office says a system error is charging debit card users a 3% processing fee instead of the usual $2.50 flat fee. The processing company is working on a correction but hasn't provided a timeline. Until the problem's fixed, taxpayers are encouraged to use cash, check, or credit card if they want to avoid the incorrect debit card charge. A federal jury in London is considering whether the Whitley County Detention Center and its former health care provider bear responsibility for the 2021 death of Terry Mays. Her mother alleges Mays wasn't given seizure medication and was inadequately monitored during 8 days in the jail. Mays died from a heart rhythm problem caused by dehydration, with drug use also listed as a contributing factor. Attorneys for the jail and Southern Health Partners argue Mays had serious health and substance use problems before entering custody and didn't request medical attention while incarcerated. The civil trial is expected to last about 2 weeks. With news, I'm Bo Beecraft.
5: Here's your classic country 106.9 forecast. Sunny skies today with daytime highs approaching 79. 51 tonight. Highs level off around 82 tomorrow, mainly clear skies. Turning cooler Saturday and Sunday, with highs from the low 70s to the mid 70s. Chance of rain showers Saturday, storms likely on Sunday. In the WOOF 106.9 Weather Center, I'm meteorologist Laura Lockwood. Currently, it's 56 degrees.
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His Cosmic Roundup and Rodeo Tour continues through November with a two-night run included at the historic Ryman Auditorium on the 4th and 5th of next month. It's Dwight Yoakam's Please, Please, Baby. Eddie Rabbit and Crystal Gale and Shenandoah in Alabama coming up in just a bit. Here's David Lee Murphy.

0: Eddie Rabbit knew he had a big hit on his hands. The only thing was finding a female vocalist to do the background vocals. When he asked Crystal Gayle, she had another idea in mind. Instead of doing background vocals, how about they sing it as a duet? It ended up to become a huge hit for the two. With You and I, it's Eddie Rabbit and Crystal Gayle, Shenandoah, Alabama, and Don Williams, all coming up in just a bit.
1: Hey, it's Fitz, and I gotta tell you something. 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
8: Here's your Classic Country 106.9 forecast. Sunny skies today with daytime highs approaching 79. 51 tonight. Highs level off around 82. Tomorrow, mainly clear skies. Turning cooler Saturday and Sunday with highs from the low 70s to the mid 70s. Chance of rain showers Saturday. Storms likely on Sunday. In the Wolf 106.9 Weather Center, I'm meteorologist Laura Lockwood. Currently is 53 degrees.

0: There are times when maybe it's a good idea just to sit back and regroup. I'm in a hurry, and I don't know why. From Alabama, they continue on their One Last Ride farewell tour. This weekend, a couple of shows, along with the Oak Ridge Boys in University Park, Pennsylvania, Friday, and in Highland Heights, Kentucky, on Sunday. Don Williams, Clay Walker, also the Judds, all just around the corner.
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2: Governor Andy Beshear says the botched execution in Tennessee is the reason why executions are on hold in Kentucky.
3: What we saw in Tennessee is why there's a current lawsuit in Kentucky and why it's taking so long. Judge Shepard is trying to make sure that we have the right regulations in place to never see what we just saw in Tennessee.
2: The governor is reacting to the failed lethal injection of Krista Pike in Nashville last week. A temporary injunction in 2010 paused all executions in Kentucky pending the outcome of legal challenges to the state's lethal injection protocol. Attorney General Russell Coleman has sought to end the injunction.
3: Judge Shepard is trying to make sure that we have the right regulations in place to never see what we just saw in Tennessee. And I understand our attorney general doesn't like it and would have liked to have circumvented it.
2: The last inmate to be executed in Kentucky is Marco Chapman, who died in 2008 by lethal injection. Kentucky residents will soon be rewarded for getting rid of invasive Bradford pear trees. Called the Bradford Pear Bounty, the event allows for residents to obtain free replacement trees for each Bradford pear tree removed from their property. Bradford pears are highly invasive and kill off native plants. Residents will need to show photos of the Bradford pear trees that they removed in order to obtain a new tree. Events begin this week across the state, and to find your nearest location, visit forestry.mgcafe.uky. Some single-game Kentucky men's basketball tickets are on sale now. Seats for the first 10 home games were made available at 5 o'clock yesterday. This includes early exhibition matchups and 7 regular season games. Sales are being handled by Ticketmaster, and the on-sale date for the last 12 home games of the season will be released later. I'm Joe Lincoln.
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0: First time they stepped in the circle to perform at the Grand Ole Opry, it was one of the songs in their set that night. It's Winona and Naomi and Grandpa Tell Me About the Good Old Days. Good morning. Today is October the 8th. Matt Damon celebrates his 56th birthday today. Also with birthdays, Sigourney Weaver, Nick Cannon, Percy Hines-White, and Chevy Chase. It's the birthday as well of Jesse Jackson, born in 1941, and Peter Green in 1965. Martina McBride and Joe Diffie are coming up.
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8: Here's your Classic Country 106.9 forecast. Sunny skies today with daytime highs approaching 79. 51 tonight. Highs level off around 82. Tomorrow, mainly clear skies. Turning cooler Saturday and Sunday, with highs from the low 70s to the mid 70s. Chance of rain showers Saturday, storms likely on Sunday. In the WOOF 106.9 Weather Center, I'm meteorologist Laura Lockwood. Currently, it's 53 degrees.

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1: News. I'm Sue Guzman. Isaias has strengthened into a hurricane. It's expected to slam into the Gulf Coast later this week.
2: Isaias is going through rapid intensification and could be a Category 2 storm as it approaches the northern Gulf late Friday into early Saturday. The overall impact is expected 5 to 7 foot storm surge, along with hurricane force gusts leading to widespread power outages, excessive rainfall where you could have double digit rain.
1: That's Fox Weather Steve Bender. President Trump holding rally in San Antonio Wednesday night, hoping to boost a Texas State Attorney General. Ken Paxton is in a tight race for the Senate against Democratic state lawmaker James Tallarico.
3: A vote for Tallarico is a vote to turn Texas into a dirty, failing, crime-ridden third world dumping ground.
1: Recent polls showing the two are neck and neck. 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
4: In the newsroom, I'm Bo Beecraft. A mobile home in the Bend of Lakes community was destroyed by fire despite a large response from area departments. Ferguson firefighters initially responded before requesting help from neighboring agencies. Crews arrived to find the mobile home fully engulfed and focused on preventing the flames from spreading to nearby property and vegetation. Firefighters did bring the blaze under control and remained for several hours extinguishing hot spots. No injuries have been reported, and an investigation into the fire continues. A London man faces methamphetamine charges after deputies responding to a domestic complaint found him hiding in the woods. The Laurel County Sheriff's Office says 56-year-old Michael Lawson was found crouching behind a tree along a trail south of London early Monday morning. Investigators determined he had an outstanding warrant and allegedly found suspected meth in his possession. He was taken to the Laurel County Correctional Center with charges pending. With news, I'm Bo Beecraft.
5: Here's your Classic Country 106.9 forecast. Sunny skies today with daytime highs approaching 79. 51 tonight. Highs level off around 82 tomorrow, mainly clear skies. Turning cooler Saturday and Sunday with highs from the low 70s to the mid 70s. Chance of rain showers Saturday, storms likely on Sunday. In the WOOF 106.9 Weather Center, I'm meteorologist Laura Lockwood. Currently 54.
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0: a warning. When you're running down our country horse, you walking on the fighting side of me.
1: It became one of the most famous songs of his career, the title cut of the album, The Fightin' Side of Me. It's Merle Haggard, Colin Ray's coming up this hour. Also, Toby Keith, Roseanne Cash, and her husband John Leventhal have been working on a new album for quite a while now. They've recently revealed the title. It's called Ships. The release date yet to be announced, but we know it's not going to drop until the new year. Along with her ex, Rodney Crowell, it's such a small world.

0: It's Colin Ray's Little Red Rodeo. Colin recently announcing a new project he's been working on, a band called The Cover-Ups. They're going to be dedicated to playing powerhouse country hits from icons like Merle Haggard, Waylon Jennings, George Jones, Willie Nelson, and Hank Williams. Their debut show is coming up yet this month on the 21st of October at the Troubadour in Nashville, Tennessee. Toby Keith's coming up next, and some Dolly Parton in a little while, too.
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8: Here's your classic country 106.9 forecast. Sunny skies today with daytime highs approaching 79. 51 tonight. Highs level off around 82. Tomorrow, mainly clear skies. Turning cooler Saturday and Sunday with highs from the low 70s to the mid 70s. Chance of rain showers Saturday. Storms likely on Sunday. In the Wolf 106.9 Weather Center, I'm meteorologist Laura Lockwood. Currently 54.
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1: The Lexington Fayette Urban County Council Committee of the Whole unanimously advanced legislation extending the citywide data center moratorium through October 31st, 2027. In addition to extending the permit halt for Dark Points and other developers, council members initiated measures to remove data centers from standard commercial codes and create a dedicated overlay zoning category to guarantee equitable review and public oversight. In Allen County, crime task force detectives arrested Farron Medor on charges of first-degree rape and sexual abuse stemming from allegations dating back to 2019. Investigators uncovered the alleged abuse while reinvestigating the 2020 death of 7-year-old Revellen Medor, which was recently reclassified as a homicide, with detectives confirming additional grand jury indictments are anticipated. In Corbin, more than 1,200 entrepreneurs, educators, and civic leaders convened on the Corbin Arena for the annual SOAR Summit focused on economic diversity across eastern Kentucky. The conference highlighted advanced manufacturing pipelines, healthcare workforce initiatives, and regional entrepreneurship, honoring Senate President Robert Stivers and Teacher of the Year Carlton Hughes. In entertainment news, Rupp Arena announced the touring interactive stage production of The Price is Right Live will visit Lexington in March 2027. Registered audience members will have opportunities to play classic televised pricing games, including Plinko and the Big Wheel, for cash, vacations, and cars, with public ticket sales opening Friday, October 16th. And at the University of Kentucky, students Ali Kashif and Molly Bachman were formally crowned 2026 Homecoming King and Queen during campus celebrations in Lexington. The coronation headlined Homecoming Week festivities leading into the Wildcats football matchup against Vanderbilt at Kroger Field. I'm Travis Laird.
0: This is the Kentucky News Network.
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3: And welcome to Thursday, Kentucky. It is October 8th. I'm Scott Fitzgerald. Let's jump right into it with college football. LSU head coach Lane Kiffin is giving Kentucky first-year head coach Will Stein plenty of respect ahead of Saturday's matchup in Kroger Field. Kiffin says Kentucky is well-coached. They play with confidence. He also singled out quarterback Kenny Minchie, who ranks among the SEC's top five in several statistical categories.
4: Playing really smooth, has good flow to how he plays. Moves around the pocket, very good pocket presence, and makes a lot of really big throws. He seems like a really good leader, too. You just see, like, how he plays. I can see why they have a lot of confidence in him.
3: Florida State and Louisville are crossing the T's and dotting the I's ahead of tomorrow night's clash with 18 players already ruled out between the two teams. The Seminoles have 10 players unavailable, including running back Samuel Singleton Jr. and receiver Devin Carter, and 7 defensive injuries. Louisville has 8 players out, but the big question is quarterback Lincoln Kienholz, who's listed as probable after playing through a lower body injury last week, and he has the full attention of Florida State defensive coordinator Tony White, who asked what the biggest challenge was when it comes to the Louisville offense.
5: Everything. Every damn thing. They're 500 yards of offense. They're 40 points a game. Their quarterback can throw it. He can run it. They got 2 elite backs that remind me of the Alabama backs. This is a really, really good offensive football team.
3: Latest Kentucky high school football media poll is out, and the 6 class leaders remain atop heading into week 8. Trinity is number 1 in 6A. And the latest Kentucky high school football media poll is out. All 6 class leaders remain atop heading into week 8. Trinity, the unanimous decision at number 1 in 6A. Pulaski County is number 1 in 5A. Highlands leads 4A. Christian Academy taking away 3A. Beachwood leads 2A. And Pikeville is the number 1 in Class A. And could magnitude be the Breeders' Cup horse you don't want to overlook? The 4-year-old being talked about after winning the $12 million Dubai World Cup and the Grade 1 Stephen Foster at Churchill Downs, but hasn't raced since finishing 6th in the Whitney at Saratoga in August. Have a great day, Kentucky. I'm Scott Fitzgerald.
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15: Here's your Classic Country 106.9 forecast. Bright sunshine expected today with daytime highs approaching 79. Clear skies tonight, lows dip down to about 51. Mainly sunny tomorrow, high temperatures reach up to 82. High temperatures reaching up to 75 Saturday, with a chance for showers. Thunderstorms likely, 73 on Sunday. In the Wolf 106.9 Weather Center, a meteorologist, Laura Lockwood. Currently 54.

So she came to see him one last time. Oh, and we all wondered if she would. And it kept running through my mind. 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
1: Fox News, I'm CJ Papa. President Trump on the stump in Texas, hammering the Democrat running for Senate against Republican Ken Paxton.
2: We're going to crush Democrat communist James Talafrico.
3: Talafrico and Paxton are locked in a tight race, raising Democrat hopes that they can finally win statewide office in the Lone Star State for the first time in decades.
1: Fox's Madeline Rivera in Washington. Isaias is now a hurricane.
4: It is forecast to make landfall across the northern Gulf Coast, and it has gone through rapid intensification. The wind speed is going up 35 miles per hour in 24 hours.
1: Fox Weather's Craig Herrera. The big storm expected to grow into a Category 2 hurricane and become the first hurricane to strike the U.S. since Milton destroyed parts of Florida in October 2024. 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
5: In the newsroom, I'm Bo Beecraft. A Lilly man was arrested last week on an assault warrant and two additional warrants for failing to appear in court. Laurel County deputies arrested 41-year-old Daryl Earls Thursday evening near Old Whitley Road south of London. Authorities say he was wanted on a complaint warrant charging fourth-degree assault. Two separate Laurel District Court bench warrants had also been issued for failure to appear. Earls was taken into custody without additional incident and lodged in Laurel County. Well, drivers in London should prepare for delays on Fall Street next week due to road construction. City officials say milling work is scheduled to begin Monday, October 12th, with paving work following beginning Tuesday, October 13th. Traffic delays are anticipated while crews complete the work, and drivers are being encouraged to use alternate routes when possible and plan ahead for any delays. Those traveling through the construction zone should slow down and watch for road workers as well. With news, I'm Bo Beecraft.
6: Here's your Classic Country 106.9 forecast. Bright sunshine expected today with daytime highs approaching 79. Clear skies tonight, lows dip down to about 51. Mainly sunny tomorrow, high temperatures reach up to 82. High temperatures reaching up to 75 Saturday with a chance for showers. Thunderstorms likely, 73 on Sunday. In the Wolf 106.9 Weather Center, a meteorologist, Laura Lockwood. Right now, 52.
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It's Reba McEntire, and lots of people are finding their way to their TVs on Friday nights to see Reba's sitcom Happy's Place. The first two seasons are rating success. Season three gets underway the 23rd of this month. Shania Twain, Alabama, and Diamond Rio are on the way a bit later in the hour. Here's Clint Black.

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7: Here's your Classic Country 106.9 forecast. Bright sunshine expected today with daytime highs approaching 79. Clear skies tonight, lows dip down to about 51. Mainly sunny tomorrow, high temperatures reach up to 82. High temperatures reaching up to 75 Saturday with a chance for showers. Thunderstorms likely, 73 on Sunday. In the Wolf 106.9 Weather Center, I'm meteorologist Laura Lockwood. Right now, 52.
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0: This is the Kentucky News Network.
1: Kentucky Department for Medicaid Services officials testified before state lawmakers that looming federal legislative overhauls under House Resolution 1 threaten to drive up state administrative overhead. Department CFO Steve Betchell and Deputy Commissioner Veronica Judy Cecil testified that Kentucky has reserved $35 million for software recoding and operational staffing to implement mandated eligibility verification and frequent renewal audits. Meantime, state highway officials briefed a legislative subcommittee that the Commonwealth expanded a record-setting $96 million on winter road response across 2025 and early 2026. State Highway Engineer James Bollinger pointed to peak contract equipment fees and a 36% surge in road salt costs, which now average $120 a ton. In Bowling Green, a special sticker fundraiser was launched by Presley's Promise to benefit the family of fallen Kentucky State Police Trooper Hayden Phillips. Nonprofit founder Presley Nash will sell custom KSP Unit 369 emblem stickers at Meltdown Ice Cream Shop with 100% of proceeds supporting the family, while WKU football players wear helmet decals on Saturday. In Owensboro, municipal commissioners and police leaders opened regulatory discussions regarding updated ordinances governing electric bicycles and motorized scooters along downtown and riverfront corridors. Prompted by resident complaints regarding high-speed sidewalk riding and traffic conflicts, city officials are drafting speed caps, pedestrian path restrictions, and rider age baselines. In weather news, South Central Kentucky is bracing for the inland remnants of Tropical Storm Isaias late this weekend. Meteorologists project rainfall between 3/4 of an inch and 2 1/4 inches across Bowling Green and Warren County, accompanied by wind gusts between 20 and 30 miles per hour in low-lying drainage zones. I'm Travis Laird.
0: This is the Kentucky News Network.
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7: Here's your classic country 106.9 forecast. Bright sunshine expected today with daytime highs approaching 79. Clear skies tonight, lows dip down to about 51. Mainly sunny tomorrow, high temperatures reach up to 82. High temperatures reaching up to 75 Saturday with a chance for showers. Thunderstorms likely, 73 on Sunday. In the Wolf 106.9 Weather Center, a meteorologist, Laura Lockwood. Right now, 54.

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1: News. I'm Gianna Gelosi.
2: The first thing she said was, "Where am I and who are you?"
1: Week after a boxed execution, Krista Pike's lawyer, Randy Spivey, says she's awake, angry, and confused.
2: A blood clot in one of her arms. She has pneumonia. She is not able to swallow yet, so she has not eaten.
1: He wants her sentence to be changed to life without parole. A judge said she would order the Tennessee to preserve evidence tied to that execution attempt. President Trump campaigning in Texas for the third time this month.
3: The only thing standing between you and the migrant conquest, the invasion that you had just 2 years ago, for 4 years you suffered, the only thing you have to stop that is a guy named Ken Paxton, a Republican.
1: A recent Fox poll finds that James Tallarico and Ken Paxton are neck and neck in their race for a Senate seat. 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
4: In the newsroom, I'm Bo Beecraft. Laurel County residents are being advised of a payment processing problem affecting property tax bills during the discount period. The sheriff's office says a system error is charging debit card users a 3% processing fee instead of the usual $2.50 flat fee. The processing company is working on a correction but hasn't provided a timeline. Until the problem is fixed, taxpayers are encouraged to use cash, check, or credit card if they want to avoid the incorrect debit card charge. A federal jury in London is considering whether the Whitley County Detention Center and its former health care provider bear responsibility for the 2021 death of Terry Mays. Her mother alleges Mays wasn't given seizure medication and was inadequately monitored during 8 days in the jail. Mays died from a heart rhythm problem caused by dehydration, with drug use also listed as a contributing factor. Attorneys for the jail and Southern Health Partners argue Mays had serious health and substance use problems before entering custody and didn't request medical attention while incarcerated. The civil trial is expected to last about 2 weeks. With news, I'm Bo Beecraft.
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6: And welcome to Thursday, Kentucky. It is October 8th. I'm Scott Fitzgerald. Let's jump right into it with college football. LSU head coach Lane Kiffin is giving Kentucky first-year head coach Will Stein plenty of respect ahead of Saturday's matchup in Kroger Field. Kiffin says Kentucky is well-coached. They play with confidence. He also singled out quarterback Kenny Minchie, who ranks among the SEC's top 5 in several statistical categories.
7: Playing really smooth, has good flow to how he plays. Moves around the pocket, very good pocket presence, and makes a lot of really big throws. He seems like a really good leader, too. You just see, like, how he plays. I can see why they have a lot of confidence in him.
6: Florida State and Louisville are crossing the T's and dotting the I's ahead of tomorrow night's clash, with 18 players already ruled out between the two teams. The Seminoles have 10 players unavailable, including running back Samuel Singleton Jr. and receiver Devin Carter, and 7 defensive injuries. Louisville has 8 players out, but the big question is quarterback Lincoln Keenholz, who's listed as probable after playing through a lower body injury last week, and he has the full attention of Florida State defensive coordinator Tony White, who asked what the biggest challenge was when it comes to the Louisville offense.
8: Everything. Every damn thing. They're 500 yards of offense. They're 40 points a game. Their quarterback can throw it. He can run it. They got 2 elite backs that remind me of the Alabama backs. This is a really, really good offensive football team.
6: Latest Kentucky high school football media poll is out, and the 6 class leaders remain atop heading into week 8. Trinity is number 1 in 6A. And the latest Kentucky high school football media poll is out. All 6 class leaders remain atop heading into week 8. Trinity, the unanimous decision at number 1 in 6A. Pulaski County is number 1 in 5A. Highlands leads 4A. Christian Academy taking away 3A. Beachwood leads 2A. And Pikeville is the number 1 in Class A. And could magnitude be the Breeders' Cup horse you don't want to overlook? The 4-year-old being talked about after winning the $12 million Dubai World Cup and the Grade 1 Stephen Foster at Churchill Downs, but hasn't raced since finishing 6th in the Whitney at Saratoga in August. Have a great day, Kentucky. I'm Scott Fitzgerald.
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14: Hello, everybody. Welcome in. It is the Leach Report. And we are presented each day by Bob Cant Enterprises. Glad to have you on board with us. Coming up on the show today, via the Bud Light Hotline, we will hear from Rich Brooks, the former Wildcat coach who led Kentucky to a win over number one LSU 19 years ago this season. And we will talk with Coach Brooks about that, reminisce a little bit with him. He's coming in this weekend for the game. The Goose, Jack Gibbons, worked pro day earlier this week for the UK men's basketball team with Dick Gabriel, and we'll see what Goose thought of what he saw. Justin Rowland from Cats Illustrated on the On3 Network will wrap us up on this Thursday. Wildcat news of the day, a service of Giuseppe's of Lexington. Start with the availability report. First one for the week came out last night. The good news, a couple of players that didn't play or were injured last week are not listed on the report, meaning they're good to go. That's Aaron Gates, who didn't play, and Jason Patterson, who played some but then went out and didn't come back. And then as probable, DJ Miller, who missed the game last week. So look for all of those guys to be available. Now, the bad news. Out are Antoine Smith, Jaden Smith, and Tavian Wallace, and Kalen Edwards in the defensive line is questionable. So when you add Alex Afari to the list, because he's out not because of an injury, but because of the legal system, you have numbers 3, 4, and 5 on the depth chart at inside linebacker are out. 1 and 2 are there, Godfrey and Barnes. But they're going to have to shoulder a big load if they can hopefully stay healthy in this game, because after that, there's a significant drop off in terms of any experience at that position. We did the Will Stein radio show last night, asked him about the social media dust up, I guess it would be, from the LSU football facility, where there was a quote posted on a screen with a picture of Kenny Minchie, and it was something about LSU hadn't seen anything like Kentucky's offense. And it's not a quote that Minchie said. It's apparently an AI-generated item that is there in the UK or in the LSU football facility. Stein said last night it's not something that is a quote that Minchie's ever uttered. But he said they don't worry about outside noise, and he said his message to his players is make it about us. We also asked him about that play they used a couple of times in short yardage where they ran out of the Wildcat, but they snapped the ball to Willie Rodriguez, a tight end. And they had 8 offensive linemen and 3 tight ends in the formation. So no quarterbacks, no running backs, no wideouts. He said they call that the Big Blue Wall. Joe Sloan, the OC, had told Jeff and I that. We mentioned it on the broadcast Saturday. But Will talked a little bit about it last night. That's the name they came up with. When they we didn't talk about this, but I know that play where they line up 10 guys right behind Colton Price, who's over the football, and then they shift out of it into a formation hurriedly. They call that recess because everybody's lined up. So they're having some fun with it, and keeps it fun for the players. Will noted that they had every offensive lineman that made the trip out there on the field on that play. And if, like me, you love those videos that UK's sports video department is putting out called Uncut, with that big K in the middle, the power K, if you will, well, the latest one for the South Carolina game dropped last night, so you can check that out. Coming up on the show today, we're going to chat with Rich Brooks and then the Goose, Jack Gibbons, and Justin Rowland. Our opening segment, always presented by Giuseppe's of Lexington. Giuseppe's is out past Man of War Boulevard here in Lexington, just off Nicholasville Road. Easy to find, and you need to find it if you haven't lately, because you're missing out on... I know every time I go to Giuseppe's, it is packed. Goose said he and his wife went there recently to celebrate their anniversary. A lot of people go for special occasions like that, birthdays, whatever. But it could just be a fun night out with family and or friends after Keeneland or a UK game or before. So get to Open Table. Make your reservation now. Valet parking at the door is a new feature for Giuseppe's. We'll be right back and hear from Coach Brooks on the Leach Report, presented by Bobcat Enterprises. Let's meet the biggest fan of Sissy Cakes.
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0: 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It is the Leach Report. We are presented by Bobcat Enterprises, and we go to the Bud Light Hotline, the official beer partner of UK Athletics, to bring on Coach Rich Brooks, who's going to be in town to see if another Kentucky coach can take down a ranked LSU team. But this one won't be number one, Coach. You guys have that honor.
5: Well, it was a memorable game, and a lot of great plays by a lot of great players that made it all happen.
0: Can you think back to where you guys found your confidence? I mean, you'd had a rough night down at South Carolina the week before, but it seemed like you guys were pretty confident coming into that game.
5: Well, if you remember the year before, LSU beat us 51-0 in
0: down in Baton Rouge. Yes. Yeah,
5: remember that? You remember that?
0: Oh, yeah.
5: I remember it. I'll never forget it. And I was so embarrassed, and I think our players were embarrassed. And we had lost a tough one. Andre had gotten sacked at South Carolina a couple times and knocked the ball loose, and they recovered and went in for scores, and they won a close game. But we had had a great win that year against Louisville when they were ranked number 9. And I think our players knew that this was the time to make a statement. And they really stepped up and played an amazing football game.
0: I don't know if this happened for you last week. Did you get to see the Kentucky game?
5: You know, I was, unfortunately, you remember Greg Byrne. I was at his brother's funeral in Portland, and I only saw the part that counted.
0: Well, then
5: the last few minutes in the overtime. So, yes, I did see the win. Yes.
0: This might have popped into your head then. It did for me when Baxter made that block on the blitz to free up Minchie to throw for the winning 2 points. I flashed back to Derek Locke doing that. He picked up somebody blitzing in on Andre's blind side. I don't think Andre even saw him coming. And Derek cut over and blocked that guy and gave Andre just the extra second he needed to throw it to Stevie for the touchdown.
5: Well, I remember that play differently. I think Derek Locke blocked the guy on his front

0: outside.
1: Was that what it was?
0: And as Andre released the ball, and somebody hit him just as he released the ball to Stevie Johnson, who ran an amazing in-and-out route, broke it and sold the corner on he was crossing, and then he broke to the outside on the right side of the end zone, and Andre floated the ball in there perfectly as he was getting hammered by LSU to the ground. And that was the winning touchdown.
1: I know all of your guys, you guys just love getting back together, and this is 20 years for your 06 Music City Bowl championship team, and all the big win over Georgia, and that was 2-3 weeks after that LSU game you were talking about earlier. 3 weeks later, you beat Georgia, and they're rushing the field.
0: We did, and remember the quarterback for Georgia?
1: Yeah, Matt Stafford threw an interception to Lindley.
0: Yeah. Travard Lindley, as he did in a lot of games, made the key play at the end and intercepted Stafford to win the game.
1: What do you think of the job Coach Stein's doing so far?
0: You know, I think it's remarkable, really, based on their schedule and what happened last year. I think he's done a remarkable job of replacing the roster with obviously some very talented players, and also doing a great job of coaching to do the right thing to get the wins. And it's been an amazing run for him, I believe. And this game would send it over the top if he could pull this one out somehow.
1: It is going to be a fantastic night. It'll be great to see you and as many of your guys that can get there. I know you guys will have you always have a special time when you get together with that group.
0: Well, I'm going to tell you, Karen and I fell in love with Lexington, Kentucky. We fell in love with the players that we had on our team. Quality human beings and some outstanding players. And it was just a special time in our lives.
1: Well, it's a special time for the Big Blue Nation as well, and they will love seeing you guys this weekend. So safe travels to the Bluegrass, and we'll see you either at Keeneland or the stadium on Saturday.
0: And I'm going to tell you something. I enjoy listening to your broadcast because you are in a class of your own as a play-by-play announcer. And I've listened to some other deals on the radio as I came back from Bill Burns' brother's funeral on Saturday, and you are by far the superior announcer.
1: Well, you are very kind. I've still got the over my left shoulder sitting here right now as I'm sitting in my office. I've got the that big, I guess, panoramic view of the tackle by Braxton Kelly on that LSU running back in 07, and you got a nice little message on there. So those were some fun times.
0: Pretty good play by a linebacker from down in Georgia that also had a teammate that I recruited named Wesley Woodyard. Braxton Kelly and Wesley from the same high school in Georgia.
1: LaGrange, right?
0: Thank you very much. Yes, LaGrange, Georgia.
1: Yeah, that was a pretty good little pipeline you had going there. Coach.
0: It was very good.
1: Coach, good hearing from you. Good to see you this weekend. Thank you.
0: All right. See you, Tom. Thank you.
1: It was such a joy and a blessing to get to know Rich Brooks in his time here at Kentucky. Love doing the book with him, getting to learn even more about him. And just remember all the skepticism when this quote-unquote old guy came in to coach Kentucky and how you thought about him when he was leaving. So I know it'll be a big ovation at some point on Saturday when they recognize Coach Brooks. We take a second to talk about our friends at Shuffle Bean Coffee. They are, like Coach Brooks, just the best. 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We'll be right back.
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1: 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We go to the Bud Light Hotline, the official beer partner of UK Athletics. And bring on the Goose, Jack Evans. Going to be crazy out at Kroger Field on Saturday, Goose. And you saw these guys go down and win at Texas A&M to kind of get this run started. So what the football team's doing at the moment is very impressive, is it not?
7: Yes, it's very, very just awesome to see how they are responding to Will Stein and really responding to each other. The guys seem to all be on the same page and understanding the game plan and going out and executing. And so yes, it's a great time for Kentucky football. It was nice hearing you talking to Coach Brooks. I've had a few occasions over the years to meet him. I've never spent a lot of time, but he seems like one of those guys that could talk all day, man, telling stories about his coaching.
1: Yeah, you were on the UK campus at a time where it was as good as it's ever been for both sports. You guys won the title in 78, and that was the same school year when Kentucky went 10-1, and previous year you guys were in the Elite Eight, and they won the Peach Bowl. And what was that like on campus in those days with both teams doing so well at the same time?
7: Man, we used to love going to the football games. And, of course, we were friends with guys like Derek Ramsey, Art Still, Jerry Blanton, all of those guys we were friends with and hung out some together. But we would walk from the Coliseum over to the football stadium, man, and we would watch games, and it was so much fun, such a great experience. And the atmosphere, I mean, you knew. I mean, it's great when you know going into each game, just like for basketball, but you know you're going to win that game. And that's the way it was for those two or three seasons when I was at Kentucky. We saw a lot of winning going on at that time on the football field.
1: You guys played a lot of pickup. Did you guys ever play much against the football guys? I know Ram was a really good player.
7: Well, you know, Ramsey played with us a few games. My sophomore year, I think it was. We had lost Rick Roby to a knee injury, and we needed some size and muscle and two or three of the guys came over and tried out, and Derek Ramsey made the team, and we'd practice against each other every day, but we'd go to the blue courts, Tom. We'd go to the blue courts, and sometimes even at the Seton Center over there, which is right next to the football stadium. And, oh, man, we'd have some games at nights, man. We'd go at each other. They'd beat us down. And, you know, we would go through the weightlifting program the same thing that Pat Atcheberry took the football team through. I mean, really heavy weights. And we never got, well, James Lee did, but we never got to the point where we were lifting as much as they did. And they would play, we would play games at night, and they would show us we didn't lift as much as they did. They beat us down, man, as much as they could.
1: So, but James could hold his own in the weight room?
7: James Lee, man, he got to where he could squat and he could bench, and he had some pretty heavy weights, and that's why they were trying to get him to come over and play football, because he could lift, man. He was strong, and he'd hang in there with them for a long, long time. But James did get in there with them and mix it up.
1: I've got about a minute here before the bottom of the hour break. We'll want to get into talking about the pro day earlier this week for men's basketball. Let me just start with who caught your eye, because this was an opportunity for guys to kind of go out and play on a big stage in front of all those scouts. Anybody really elevate?
7: Well, the one guy who I thought showed as well as – well, better than most of them was Usman Njai. He was unbelievable. In every phase of the game, rebounded a lot better than I thought he could. Shot the ball. I mean, he on offense, I could see every time he'd make a three or take one to the basket or do something offensively, I'd look over there and those guys be writing notes and making sure they put everything down about these guys. But I think Uzi was the one who stood out as much as anybody for me.
1: That's good to hear, given that they need to have somebody kind of elevate their game at the four spot. We'll talk more about that when we come right back. The Goose with us, Jack Evans. It's the Leach Report Radio Network.
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9: The Lexington Fayette Urban County Council Committee of the Whole unanimously advanced legislation extending the citywide data center moratorium through October 31st, 2027. In addition to extending the permit halt for Dark Points and other developers, council members initiated measures to remove data centers from standard commercial codes and create a dedicated overlay zoning category to guarantee equitable review and public oversight. In Allen County, crime task force detectives arrested Farron Medor on charges of first-degree rape and sexual abuse stemming from allegations dating back to 2019. Investigators uncovered the alleged abuse while reinvestigating the 2020 death of 7-year-old Revellen Medor, which was recently reclassified as a homicide, with detectives confirming additional grand jury indictments are anticipated. In Corbin, more than 1,200 entrepreneurs, educators and civic leaders convened on the Corbin Arena for the annual SOAR Summit focused on economic diversity across eastern Kentucky. The conference highlighted advanced manufacturing pipelines, healthcare workforce initiatives, and regional entrepreneurship, honoring Senate President Robert Stivers and Teacher of the Year Carlton Hughes. In entertainment news, Rupp Arena announced the touring interactive stage production of The Price is Right Live will visit Lexington in March 2027. Registered audience members will have opportunities to play classic televised pricing games, including Plinko and the Big Wheel, for cash, vacations, and cars, with public ticket sales opening Friday, October 16th. And at the University of Kentucky, students Ali Kashif and Molly Bachman were formally crowned 2026 Homecoming King and Queen during campus celebrations in Lexington. The coronation headlined Homecoming Week festivities leading into the Wildcats football matchup against Vanderbilt at Kroger Field. I'm Travis Laird.
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1: 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Talking with the Goose, Jack Evans. You were telling us, Goose, about what you liked on the Pro Day performance for Usman Ngai. You've been watching him since he arrived back in the summer. Tell us how you're seeing him grow to what you saw earlier this week on Pro Day.
7: Well, number one, his conditioning is so much better than it was when he first got here. I really liked, even at the end of practice, and at the end of Pro Day, when Mark Pope put them on the line to run, just sprints up and down, timed sprints, Usman led in that drill as well. And this is at the end of practice, and he played as hard as anybody and as much as anybody else on the floor. So even at the end, it seemed like he got the reason those pro coaches were there, and that was to see them and to see what they can do. And he even led that. So I think, number one, it starts with being in better condition than he was when he first got here. Number two, he understands he's young and inexperienced. So he understands better what Mark Pope's schemes are all about, what he wants to see, and what he wants to see from him. I mean, that makes a big difference as well. And then he's playing with an extreme amount of confidence. It looks to me if he shoots the ball, it's like he expects that thing to go in. So all of those things kind of showed itself the other night at the Pro Day. He really stood out. I thought also Alex impressed the scouts with, in addition to everything else, his range on his 3-point shooting. He let a couple of them go from way deep. I mean, way out there and all bottom, and he shot it easy. It wasn't like he was straining to get the ball up to the rim. So I think they liked what they saw there. He also created some off the dribble. So he showed that side to the pros as well.
1: All good to hear. And then at that 4 spot, you've got Justin McBride certainly in the mix. He had to miss a little time when he got sick this summer, but is back, as far as I know, going strong now. And how did he look in Pro Day?
7: Yeah, I probably should have said that about Justin, because he too excelled and showed really, really well. I think what showed was that he could be more physical than even you think. And he came in with the reputation of being able to mix it up a little bit. But at his size, he's not 6'10 or 6'11, which is like some of the guys he will be playing against. But he was able to get offensive rebounds. And that's when both Frank and Malachi were on the floor at the same time. He got the offensive rebounds, so he showed he could mix it up. And, of course, he can shoot the ball, which is always good at that position, especially at his size, because he's going to be matched up with some bigs who can't come out there on the perimeter and chase him around. So I thought he showed very well also.
1: With Jerome Morton and Trent Noah battling some injury issues at the moment, it's I'm assuming a much more of an opportunity for Mason Williams. And, you know, he doesn't look like a freshman in terms of his body, and he's created some buzz among people who have seen some of the open practices. What has impressed you about his game?
7: Look like a freshman is because of his dad's basketball history. And it looks to me, and of course I didn't know him as a kid, but it looked to me as though he's been in the gym playing against some of these pros that his dad, when his dad would take him to practice and give him a ball and say, go out there and show him what you can do. He plays with a confidence that a lot of freshmen don't have. He seems to love to mix it up. He never backs down from anyone, any challenge, whether it's a big or one of the guards he's going against. So I think the experience that he got from nothing else, hearing stories his dad would tell about certain players and how they play and what they did well and how you could help your game by doing what this guy did and that guy did. I think even if he's had those kind of conversations with his dad, he's at a level where not many other of the other guys have ever been.
1: Talking with the Goose, Jack Givens on the Bud Light Hotline about Kentucky's Pro Day on Monday. I know Mark said afterward he was glad that the guys seemed to have their same approach to the Pro Day as they did to other practices. You have noticed from early on with this group that they really do seem to enjoy getting to work each day.
7: Yeah, I was very happy to hear Mark say that during our interview after workout, how he was more thrilled about the fact that they did everything they did that night just like they do every day in practice. Usually you think about it and you say, man, I'm going to really, really play well. I'm going to really do this and I'm going to do that and I'm going to defend. But the fact that he said that they approach this the same way they approach practice every day, that was a profound statement to me. And I loved hearing him say that. That's what you want. You want these guys to look at every day as a challenge. And the same way every day is the way you get good, the way you win games. So I was happy to hear Mark say that. And he's right. I mean, they did play really, really hard for the pros, but I've seen a lot of that at practice. I've said before, this team likes to practice. It was interesting. I was talking to one of the players after that pro day experience. I was talking to one of the players just sitting on the sideline. He came over, this player, and talked to Gabe and I, Dick Gabriel and I, and it was just interesting, Tom, to hear that player say the same thing. Because I said to him, I said, man, you guys seem to really get along well and look good practice. He said, man, because this team likes to practice. He said it's a little bit different than last year. And this is one of the players who was here last year and who saw that. So this team does like to work, and it's obvious every day.
1: That's good to hear, Goose. Appreciate the time as always. Enjoy the football this weekend. We'll talk next week.
7: Thanks so much, Tom.
1: That is the Goose, Jack Evans, joining us here on the Leach Report. We're presented by Bobcat Enterprises, and Goose comes to us on the Bud Light Hotline. Next up, it's Justin Rowland from Cats Illustrated.
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1: 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Before we get down to talking about this matchup, Justin, it is a throwback game for homecoming, and we have the long-awaited Power K helmets with the two blue stripes down the middle and the uniforms that are a throwback to when Will Stein's dad played in the mid-'80s for Coach Claiborne. What do you think of the look?
21: I think they look incredible. They're very clean. It's the best Kentucky uniform I've seen in a long time. And I've long been of the mind that what looks best is what you're winning in, you know? But no doubt. It's really cool that people have wanted it for so long, and it looks like the execution is going to match the hype and the anticipation. So I'm excited for it.
1: All right, let's talk about the game. First, start with what you saw last week and what Kentucky said about itself being able to come back from 17 down on the road, getting ahead, losing the lead, and then coming back to win in overtime.
21: Yeah, I mean, it could be a really special season, and we didn't. You know, before they beat South Carolina, that was kind of like the rubber match for conference play, because you didn't really know what to take from the Alabama game. And then Texas A&M, you know, was very promising, but how good is Texas A&M? So when you go on the road, they didn't dominate South Carolina, but even when they were down 17-0, you never felt like the game had gotten totally away from them. Just the patience that they kept, the poise that they kept, the poise that Minshew and Stein had, how they balanced, you know, making good decisions with making aggressive decisions at the right time. And Kenny Minshew was obviously really impressive. So they showed tremendous poise, character. She said a lot about the player leadership on the team, too.
1: When a new coach comes in, they all talk about establishing their culture, the way they want to do things, and talk about getting players to buy in. All of those phrases, but you watch some of the behind-the-scenes stuff and you see some of the players in interviews. It feels like this is a group that has fully invested into a new and young staff and the message they're selling to the players.
21: Yeah. I mean, a lot of that is that goes to the staff, too, and it goes to a lot of the returning players. I mean, especially on the defensive side, you think, I mean, the previous staff really left them a great core of defensive players, and that made it possible for them to go out and really make the portal about offense. And that's what it's been this year, is basically an entirely new offense and a lot of defenders that have a lot of experience under their belt. But with the young staff, that's, again, a point that we probably haven't talked about enough, how relatable those guys are. And there's no question that Will Stein has this team's attention. When you just listen to his points of emphasis during press conferences each week and how that is executed on the field, when you can watch what a coach is saying in press conferences and you can tell that that has been a successful emphasis the next week, like clockwork, they're listening really closely.
1: You know, you make a really good point about the defense, too, because I think Jay Bateman has a healthy respect for Brad White and Mark Stoops, what they, you know, their expertise on the defensive side. So I think that's probably helped in the transition, because you know, you got a couple of transfers there, Castell at safety and Gates at the star nickel, but and Bo Barnes at one of the inside linebacker slots. But almost all of these guys are holdovers, and you never know. It's a little bit like, you know, bringing in the transfers is a little different, but when you have a new staff, you've got another direction of, you know, how are the new guys or the guys who stay going to connect with the new staff? And it seems to have all gone flawlessly.
21: Yeah, it couldn't have gone any better. I mean, Bateman has done a great job. Pro Football Focus says Kentucky has more defensive pressures when you combine pressures, hurries, sacks, hits on the quarterback than any other team in college football. And you really think about it, they face running quarterbacks just about every week, different kind of running challenge every week. And they've been up to the challenge most weeks. And what I've always said is they play extremely hard. Like this team, if you watch a lot of other college football teams, there's not a lot of teams out there that compete as consistently hard on every snap as Kentucky. And guys like Ty Bryant, guys like Mike Weiss, Humphrey Grace, guys like Tavion Gadsden, especially since the Alabama game, they're the tone setters. And, you know, we didn't know how they would fare going to a new scheme, but it's really just how hard these guys play. They're impressive motors across the board.
1: And they've had to play, especially last week, a lot of snaps, more than the coaches would like for them to have to be out there.
21: Yeah, not an ideal depth situation. That's played out. I mean, they had questions coming into this year. Like, look, when Mark Stoops was the coach, the question was always going to be offense, because you knew that defense was going to carry. Now, over time, the sport kind of catches up to everything you're doing, and that becomes a challenge. But with Will Stein, the question coming in was not offense. It wasn't quarterback play. You kind of had to trust that he was going to get that right. It was, what was the defense going to look like? And the first returns on that are really, really good.
1: We're talking with Justin Rowland on the Bud Light Hotline. You can read him and his team's work at catsillustrated.com and follow on X at Rowland Rivals. And then you and Jeff Drummond do a podcast right after the games, right?
21: That's right, yeah, the House of Blue Hot Take Review. And, you know, for a long time I've been asking fans for their hot takes, and so we're able to talk about those leading up to the next game. Thanks for mentioning it.
1: Let's talk about the matchup on Saturday with LSU, and what could the script look like for Kentucky to get the upset?
21: You're going to have to play at a really high level. I don't want to sound too ominous about it, but if you just watch LSU's football games this year, just go to YouTube and find the condensed game highlights, 20 minutes apiece, and Ole Miss is the script, right? LSU lost a close one on the road. Ole Miss scored a touchdown to go ahead, and they went for two with just a few minutes left in the game. Ole Miss played at an extremely high level, and it was a very special, important night in that stadium, and it still took everything they had to finish that game. I mean, if you watch Trinidad Chambliss and those Ole Miss receivers, they had to make high-level play after high-level play. Chambliss often, while he was on the run, about to get crushed by defenders. LSU has a fantastic defense. Their safeties are playing lights out. They've got pass rushers in spades. Sam Levitt plays like his hair is on fire, and they put constant strain on you. I mean, I think LSU could win the national championship. If they don't stub their toe in a game that would prevent them from getting in the playoff, I think they're definitely one of those teams that could be hot at the right time. So I just think Kentucky has to feed off the energy in the stadium, and it's got to be one of those nights where you just feel like everything is going well from kind of like the last time they played LSU.
1: And at the stadium. It's going to be, yeah, it's true. That's 07. 21, I guess, when they went
21: 21, yeah.
1: With Levis.
21: Mm-hmm.
1: You talk about the atmosphere there in the Ole Miss game. You know, it will be, I think, even a better atmosphere than the Alabama game because of what Kentucky's now accomplished when the fans get in there for Saturday. And the energy was off the charts when Humphrey Grace had that pick six against Bama. It'll be like that if Kentucky has some big plays early. However, it's an LSU team that's already been through something as bad or worse down at Ole Miss.
21: That's right. Yeah, it took that blow because Ole Miss, LSU did not play poorly in that game. It was really a case of where Ole Miss played. I think they rose to the occasion, and they were not going to let Lane Kiffin win that game. And you saw the way the coaching staff attacked it, going for two when they got the touchdown just to go up by eight because they knew that LSU was going to be coming back. I mean, Levitt is the kind of quarterback, he's thrown a lot of interceptions this season, and that's a hopeful point because Kentucky has really bothered quarterbacks, and they've been able to pressure them and get them outside of their comfort zone. So, you know, they're going to have to create negative yardage plays. LSU has given up some negative yardage plays, and, you know, Kentucky, they got to be good on third down finally. At some point, you got to feel like they have to start being good on third down. LSU doesn't give up much on the ground, and they have to at least make them respect the run. For me, that's the number one key in the game. Kentucky, and you don't have to rush for 100 yards, but you have to rush it 30 times, and that's the key.
1: That's Justin Rowland, CatsIllustrated.com on the On3 Sports Network. Justin, thank you much.
21: Thanks a lot, Tom.
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0: 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It was in October of 49. Georgia was the opponent, and it was the first time they played under the lights at Stahl Field on a Saturday in October, so the fans could all enjoy Keeneland in the afternoon. Back before every game was on TV, I think it was always 1:30 afternoon start for everything but October, and then in October they were all 7 p.m. starts for the home games in Lexington. And happy birthday, Reggie Hansen, one of the all-time great smiles on the Kentucky basketball rosters, and just an outstanding player. Doesn't get enough credit as part of all the attention that understandably went to the Unforgettables, but Reggie just left 1 year earlier, and he was a part of an SEC best record in the SEC team the previous year, and it's a shame he wasn't around for the Unforgettables. Times have been finalized for Kentucky men's basketball. You can go to ukathletics.com, see all those. Women's basketball, 17 of their 30 games are going to be televised nationally for the Kentucky women, including a first-ever appearance on ABC this season. High hopes for Kenny Brooks' squad. It's going to do it for us. Leach Report, presented by Bobcat Enterprises. Back tomorrow with more Kentucky LSU talk. See you then.
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3: Fox News, I'm CJ Pop. The United States taking precaution in light of that possible plague in Eastern Russia.
4: The CDC and other federal agencies are monitoring travelers arriving from Siberia as the World Health Organization presses Moscow for more details. This comes after a researcher at the country's Plague Institute has died, and now there are reports of a second possible plague death.
3: Fox's Lisa Cunha reporting. Now our hurricane Isaias grows stronger in a fresh update from the National Hurricane Center, saying preparation for the storm along the warning area of the Gulf Coast should be rushed to completion today. The Kane will be the first to strike the U.S. since Milton in October of 2024. The price of oil up this morning on fears of more U.S. strikes on Iran. 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

0: 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Now, here's Matt Jones.
1: Welcome, everyone. It is Kentucky Sports Radio Thursday, October the 8th. I'm Matt Jones, and we are all back in Lexington. Here, Ryan, yeah. Drew, Mario, Billy is outside, and Shannon's still on vacation, but we are ready to go. Nice to see you folks in person again. Clark's Puppet Shop phone lines 859-280-2287. A-Vision Auto Glass text machine is 772-774-5254. And this edition is sponsored by the T.J. Smith Law Office. If you call T.J., he'll make him pay. Good to see you, fellas.
2: Welcome back to town.
1: You look still like you're dressed in, like, Royal Tannenbaum's gear. Good to see you.
2: Got my Kentucky Wesleyan purple on today.
1: Mario's got a new haircut.
2: Yeah, his hair.
1: This Mario right here, this looks like sophisticated poet at Hillman College, Mario. I'm liking it.
3: Yeah, it's sitting up high today.
2: He must have a date or something today. Look at him. He's dressed nice. He's got his bling bling going on.
1: He does have a little bit of that. Like, he's being formed by a woman into a different, more refined version of Mario.
3: Yeah, the good thing about this job is we roll in wearing hoodies. And you're just over here shining. You got a glow to you.
1: He's got a glow.
3: You got up early.
1: He's got a glow. It's good to have a glow, though. That's nice. And then Drew is here as well.
3: I'm alive. Hello.
1: You know, it's nice to be back. It's long. These days where I travel back, long days. You get there, you finish ESPN, then you like try to wade through the traffic to get to the airport, which is just brutal. Rush hour to get to Newark Airport. Then you get there and then you sit in the airport and just, you know, sitting in the airport just makes you feel like grimy. Just all those people and they're breathing.
2: Everybody wants to breathe.
1: I wish they would, but they don't. And then, and you know what I mean? It just feels condensed and like dense with people and air. And then you get on the plane, and I land in Cincinnati. Then you got to go all the way back to Lexington. So I got home at like 12:45, but glad to be here.
2: Yeah, you were talking about your travel days. You do our show, do the ESPN show, immediately fight traffic, immediately fly back. I mean, that's a long-ass day.
1: It's a long day, but it's good. You know, I'm starting to – all right, this is not one for
2: – no videos?
1: This is a no video because this is a no – this is just – we are a KSR family, and sometimes we don't need intruders.
2: That's right. We're in the trust tree.
1: Into this family.
3: Exactly. Right. Trust tree.
1: So, you know, the whole ESPN building just has so much stuff. I mean, like, you don't even think about what all's in there. I mean, it's not just ESPN. You got ABC World News Tonight. You got The View.
2: Oh.
1: Right? You got Kelly and what is his name? Mark. You've got, like, syndicated talk shows you didn't even know. Like, I don't even know if these shows are still on, but your Wendy Williams and your Jennifer Hudson's and all that, right? Yeah. They're all in that building. Then you got movie producers everywhere. And then they got this little closet for me to sit in.
3: And Matt.
1: Yeah. I'm in Studio 4Q. There are 16 floors of studios.
2: My goodness.
1: I'm 4Q.
3: Okay. I like that.
1: So I get to 4Q every day. The radio is 5M. All right. And by the way, those are the only – this is how serious the technology is. My badge only will take me to those two floors.
2: Oh, really?
3: Oh, so you can't go meet Wendy Williams if you want.
1: And so, you know, floor four, I see all the ABC News people. Floor five is Kelly and Clark or Mark.
2: Mark.
1: But I can't go to the other floors. So it's like mysterious what's going on the other floors.
3: Yeah. It's like severance. You can only go to your little.
1: It's like the Illuminati in the rest of the floors. But you walk in, you know, you do all that. And I have a lot of downtime. And I don't think this is a good trait to do, but you all know me well enough to know that I do it. I spend most of my downtime just making fun of everything going on at ESPN. Because I have this roll of monitors in front of me in this studio where I can see every camera everywhere that ESPN's on. So when I get there for the TV show, College Football Today is on. And I can see like Pete Thamel picking things out of his head, sitting at his house, you know? Like I'm trying to think, it makes me realize I got to be careful when I'm sitting in my house because you can see it. And he doesn't know you're looking at him. And I saw, what's his face? Desmond Howard pick his nose the other day.
3: Means people are watching you.
2: That's right. They're watching you too.
1: So you have to be careful because they don't know. And I decided, again, this is just us, Ryan.
2: Trust tree.
1: There's a show that comes out at 2 o'clock It's got your guy. You like him. Peter Schrager.
3: Okay. I like Pete.
1: It's called, I don't know
3: what formerly of Good Morning Football.
1: But it's got a name. What it's called, like the Schrager.
3: I've not seen him since he moved to ESPN.
1: But it's on at 2 o'clock every day. It's called like Peter's Got It Going.
3: Okay.
1: Or Schrager in Your Ear.
2: Great title.
1: What's the name of it? It's got a name.
3: Let's look. I'm usually settling in for ESPN Radio at that point.
1: And it's called, it's something with, it's built around Peter Schrager. And it is taped one floor above me.
2: All right.
3: Big day with Peter Schrager.
1: Big day with Peter Schrager.
2: Wow.
3: All right.
1: Big day.
3: First I've heard
1: of it. I know about it because it's playing on all my monitors when I get there. Big day. All right. So I watched Big Day once and then something hit me, which is everybody on Big Day is like in their 40s. And they're all dressing like the way men in their 40s dress when they've been told they need to try to find a woman.
2: Uh-huh. I know.
1: Exactly I can say for from experience. Okay. You know what I mean?
2: Yes.
3: Are you saying you're looking in a mirror?
1: No, because I dress like this.
3: Yes, you're very colorful.
1: But there will be women in my life who will say, you ought to dress like this. And it's the way they're dressing on Pick Day with Peter Schrager. Okay. Men out there, you know this, whether you're single or not. When like they're not ready to make you a grandpa yet, but you can't wear what you wore when you were 25, they give you like big shirts unbuttoned with a t-shirt under it, right? And like cool sneakers, dark jeans. Are you picturing the look?
2: Oh, they're hanging on to that youth. They're hanging on as much as they can.
1: And here's what I think it looks like. There's a phrase for this. It's called divorce dad energy.
2: 100%.
1: Am I right?
2: 100%.
1: It's divorce dad energy. Like, will you still want to show like you're out there?
3: I haven't quit yet.
1: But like I haven't retired. I'm also, this is not comfortable. So I've started in the building calling Peter Schrager's show divorce dad energy.
2: You shared this with others in the building?
1: That's where I made a mistake.
2: Oh, no.
1: Because I said it to my staff. And my staff thinks it's really funny. And then they've told other people.
2: Oh.
1: And now I get random texts from ESPN people going, I'm watching Divorce Dad Energy. Yesterday, Divorce Dad, look up the Twitter account for the big show with Peter Schrager.
2: All right.
1: You've got to look at the outfit yesterday. All four guys on the show had on the same thing in different colors.
2: Oh, my.
1: Look, see if you can see. All four guys on the show were wearing exactly what I'm saying at the same time. David Dittus Jr. goes, it looks like it's an ad for Banana Republic.
2: That's the clothesline, no doubt.
1: It does. But the problem is now, all that's getting spread around is people are kind of calling it divorce dad energy, and they're acting like it's my fault, which it is, but I don't know if that's what I wanted to be known as.
3: Has it gotten to Peter yet? You know, even in these big companies, the whispers will travel.
1: Maybe. Ian Rappaport's a regular guest on Divorce Dad Energy. He was wearing a button-up shirt that had under it

0: literally ran Brandon Peele, like, divorce dad energy. I'm going to get in trouble for this.
1: I do like that since you've gotten your weekday show, you kind of don't hold back with talking about colleagues and making your ESPN jokes.
0: Now's the time to make them.
1: Pretty quickly, you had some fun with the Golics, and it's all lighthearted, but you have not held back at ESPN.
0: Did you
1: studios.
0: See what they were wearing?
2: Yes.
0: Was that not divorced dad energy?
2: It's dead on. There's no doubt. So I guess, are you prepared when the word gets back to them, you're calling it divorced dad energy?
0: I'm going
2: to
0: say it's with love.
2: It's with love. Will they come after you and your attire?
0: No, my attire's bad, but it's intentionally bad. You know?
1: Today, I thought you were going to a Bears game when I walked in. I thought I was in the wrong place.
2: Well, I had the Bears flag
1: today.
2: You
1: look like you should be tailgating.
0: And then, all right, last thing. They also gave us our official headshots. You remember I got the headshots?
2: Yeah.
0: Why didn't someone tell me I had a piece of hair over here?
1: Oh, no.
2: Maybe they thought it was planned.
0: It's not planned. I look like I don't know how to groom myself.
1: Can't they just touch that up if it's my hair?
0: I asked, and they were like, well, that's a whole thing.
1: That's another department. So they just put in a picture of Myron instead.
0: I think that's why it was only a picture of Myron.
2: The Ann Myron Show.
0: The Ann Myron Show. So, but it's fun, but it's good to be back here with you guys. I get lonely when I'm not here with you all, because when I'm there, I'm by myself.
1: I can't control this guy.
0: I can tell you do your worst work when I'm gone. You say words. I had many people say to me, you know, normally when I get on you about jokes, there are people out there who take up for you.
2: I'm surprised.
0: I had many people, the last one that was like, that this has got to be the last time. No more.
2: You gonna say it?
0: No, because I hate the word. No more word that has to do with undergarments about women and who wears them and what is the level of confidence they get. That joke.
2: Is retired?
0: Permanently retired.
2: Okay.
0: First of all, it occurred to me it doesn't even make sense. And second,
2: I can explain it to you.
0: I don't need it. And secondly, I just don't think our female audience likes it. So can we agree to that?
2: I agree to it, but I can definitely explain it if needed, because this weekend is a classic example of it.
1: See, this is where I try, and I just needed help.
0: Yeah. Mario, you're right there. Just hit him.
2: Mario's my boy.
0: Just hit him and have him stop. All right. Now, with all that situated, Kentucky and LSU are now 2 days away.
2: Yeah.
0: The Tigers will start to invade the city tonight. You will start seeing the purple and gold tonight. And they will invade this city.
2: No doubt.
0: There's going to be a lot of LSU people here. But we're invading too. This is a full-out war coming Saturday.
2: It's homecoming, for crying out loud. We got to.
0: I still don't understand that. Still don't understand why we put homecoming as our hardest game.
1: Showing our confidence.
0: But you know what? Maybe it'll be a great homecoming. I can't wait. I haven't been this hyped. I mean, I was hyped for the Alabama game, but it was like in theory because we didn't even know if we were good. I'm hyped for this one because why not? You're playing as David Dennis Jr., not Dennis David. David Dennis Jr. calls him Coach Kardashian. You're playing Coach Kardashian. You got a chance to put the thumping on them, and you got a chance to be 5-1. I can't wait, Drew.
1: Same. And I was fired up about that Alabama game, but you're right. We know so much more now. We're about to make the turn, and if you were at 5-1 with what you had in those first 6 games, I don't care how optimistic you were about Will Stein before the season. I don't believe anyone had us at 5-1 right now. And it is right in front of us against an LSU team that's still very good. I mean, they're the better team, no doubt. But they're not what we thought they were in the preseason.
2: Right.
1: I mean, people were talking about them going undefeated and being in the national championship game. They're probably not that. They're gettable. So this is very exciting with the opportunity to hit.
0: Their quarterback makes turnovers. The weather might be bad.
2: Which is a perfect recipe for us. Well, he's got 8 touchdowns and 7 interceptions.
0: Yes.
2: Minchie's 11 and 1 interception.
0: Yes. So that's positive.
2: Like, it's a huge positive.
0: Lane Kiffin said he sees a lot of himself in Will Stein.
2: Oh, I can agree with that. We have young Lane Kiffin on our sideline.
0: Well, not all of them. Yeah. Not
1: all of them. Got a little
2: on the field.
1: Character.
2: On the field.
0: I mean, I think there's other stuff that I think Will would say is not him.
2: Yeah.
1: But being offensive minded.
0: Yeah.
1: Young,
0: swashbuckling,
2: a little cocky,
1: confident.
0: Yes.
1: Not doing the usual coach speak. I think they're

0: are similarities there.
1: I do too.
2: Yes. I think there are similarities. And I mean, this is going to be great. The environment's going to be great. The excitement's going to be great. It's just going to be an awesome day in Lexington. And I hope the rain holds off.
1: Please. Could be a special, special moment if it holds off.
2: Or, like, we get a lead and then just pour.
0: Yeah. If we score first, weather, yeah. Fill, whatever you want to do.
2: Exactly.
0: Just, we'll throw it out.
2: Mud on it. We'll take a break. 859-280-2287. 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
2: 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One person writes, Matt, have you heard anything about College Game Day moving here? I've not heard anything about it moving here. There is a lot of talk about it moving.
1: Just because of the weather?
2: I could kind of hear some of that when I was up there. Like it's just the hurricane is supposed to hit Tuscaloosa, like, during game day. So
1: it's a tough show to do.
2: That's what I would definitely tune in to watch, though, if they were sitting there while it was going. So I think I could see them moving the set, because what's the point of being like in a building there?
16: I completely agree. I still don't have a lot of faith. We'll be the pick. If anything, they'll probably try to get it even a little farther away if our weather's not going to be that much better.
2: And yeah, that's what I would worry is that they'd be like, well, let's not go up there where it could also be bad. I could see, what isn't Nebraska playing Indiana?
1: Yes.
2: You could make a case that they could go there.
1: Yeah. And I think what Oregon plays UCLA, go to West.
2: Be hard to go all the way out there if they've already started in Alabama. So we'll see.
16: Oklahoma, Texas, it's historic. Even though Oklahoma's been a disappointment this year.
2: Yeah, but I bet you they move it. You would think. One person writes, Matt, I like to see you with Myron on the radio, but my friends and I know you're going to be announcing at the end of the year you're leaving. That's not going to happen. People write this to me a lot, and it's not, just trust me, it's not happening. If you knew the financial, there'd be no way to do that. So I'm here. Like, I'm going to be doing this show. I can't, man, do it forever, but I'm going to be doing this show for a long time. I mean, look at that face.
1: On behalf of all of us, we thank you very much.
2: How could you not want to work with that face? So,
16: but you could trust it in that face's hands.
2: No,
16: all the phrases he's been saying this week.
2: You completely could not. I do, can you imagine if he was the person deciding
16: we'd laugh.
2: You'd laugh.
16: We might be pulled off the air soon, but we'd laugh.
1: Lose our license.
2: Eat, drink, and be merry, because for tomorrow you would die.
16: Every show would start with missing the big toe.
2: So, you know, my hope is you watch, listen to the other one, and enjoy it. But, like, part of the reason I talk about it here is it's my life now. I mean, yesterday it was all I did. But I'm going to do this. I can't not.
1: Well, I asked you before the show, what do you do between our show and the Matt and Myron show while you're in New York? You got 3 hours to kill. What do you do?
2: I usually try to grab something to eat. And then, you know, that show, I got to know what, like, these baseball games, I'm not watching these baseball games. Like,
1: So you do your show prep?
2: So I have to figure out what happened. So I can be like, how about those baseball games?
16: Yeah. We can do the segment, can you name a Padre here? But if you're doing it on ESPN, they
2: might. Yeah, I mean, I do it. but
16: it helps when you can name at least one.
2: You know, but then, like, for instance, yesterday a topic was that the Padres reliever is missing game 4 for paternity leave.
1: Uh-huh.
2: Right?
1: Yes.
2: And so have an opinion. Well, you got to sit and think about that, right? Because if you just go on there and be like, she doesn't need you, Dad, then you can end up going viral for the wrong reasons.
16: Yes, Stephen A. did that yesterday.
2: But Stephen A.'s got a lot of equity built that I don't. So you got to sit there and think, what am I going to say about this? You know?
16: I like when they butt in and they tell you about a trade of two people you definitely have no idea who they are. Or like an injured offensive lineman for the Lions.
2: That was one of the things they said. Talk about the Cam Jurgens trade. Don't know who Cam Jurgens is. What do you mean, talk about it? Cam Jurgens was traded from the Eagles to the Ravens. Well, good for him.
16: We'll take your call.
1: Sounds like a good trade for the Ravens. Next call.
2: You know what? I hope that goes well.
16: For the whole Jurgens family.
2: His wife. His children. I don't know. Will Stein, I loved his quote about the fake quote that may or may not have been outside the LSU locker room. He said something to the effect of, if they need motivation, fine. Our motivation is playing for our brothers here in this room. Bam.
1: Perfect answer.
2: Bam. Whether that quote is true or not, what a great answer.
16: Well, an LSU coach came out and apologized. He tweeted, it was an assistant coach, but he apologized to Kenny Minchie, saying they fell for something an LSU podcast put out and that they did put it on their wall.
2: So that was on their wall?
16: Yes. He admitted that they got it from he even called out the podcast by name. They got it from an LSU show and just assumed it was real, but the LSU show had made it up.
2: Wow, so they apologized to Minchie.
16: Yeah, it was an assistant coach.
2: I didn't know that.
16: He tweeted it. Yeah, he's like a receiver's coach, but he at least confirmed that it was up there and that they got.
2: So they did put up a fake guy. So they got Boomer LSU coaches.
16: They got. Called the guy out by name, too.
2: And it's interesting is that might now flip to helping our guys.
1: Yes.
2: They have to take fake quotes of ours up to motivate them. Actually, it may be like Uno, skip you back to me.
16: I think there is something to it, and Stein's comment was perfect of like, we don't think about LSU. We're thinking about ourselves, and if we do our job, we'll be fine.
2: Yeah.
16: Where LSU is trying to look for reasons to get up.
2: How many plays are left?
1: One.
2: What's the next play? You guys are this is supposed to be. We're being Will Stein.
16: Oh, okay.
2: You're supposed to answer.
1: What's the next play?
2: What's the next play?
1: One.
2: Are you going to participate, Drew?
16: I don't know this.
2: Have you not watched these uncut videos? That's the thing they do. They go one.
16: No, I didn't get that part. I got the part where we talked about being really high.
2: Thank you, Ryan. where you go one, and then they do the next day, and then what? One. And then what? One. And it's fun.
1: Yeah.
16: I like when he said, if
2: Drew hasn't watched the uncut videos.
16: I definitely have. Last night, he's like, if you don't believe in this team, you are high on, and then it cuts off. I'm like, what are you high on? What did he say?
2: I did like the on three graphic, high.
16: Yeah.
2: Yeah. That's all it said. It's just Will Stein's face and the word high.
16: I couldn't help but think on the new uncut, it just sounds like a guy I went to college with just talking to the team. It just sounds like a dude.
2: He does.
16: There's
2: sound like
16: no
2: a dude.
16: Coach speak. It just sounds like a young guy.
2: You're right. He sounds like a dude.
16: To his frat brothers.
2: Yeah. One. He'll pick it up.
16: I got to learn it.
2: He'll pick it up next week. Dennis, go ahead, Dennis.
17: Well, I was so looking forward to, Big Carolina. This would be one of the top five atmospheres ever at UK. I guess my being a season ticket holder since '98, what do you think? If it's a heavy rain or whatever, what does this do to the atmosphere?
2: Well, I hope our fans, let me just assume that there's no wind and things that could danger people. Let's just see, because that's what it looks like. It's just going to be a pouring rain. And it may not start till after the game, but it also might start during the game. But let's just say it's a heavy pouring rain. I'm going to say this is one where we suck it up and sit outside. I appreciate the call. As a matter of fact, I will in unification, if I don't go, I'll go stand outside in my house. Because I do think this is one where we've got to buck up and just take it.
16: That won't be a problem. I was there at Southern Miss. People were still there at 1 a.m. through a 3-hour delay.
2: But do you think that excited. We'll have enough to make noise if it's pouring?
16: People will happily sit through it. Outside of lightning and things falling on our heads, that won't be an issue.
2: I hope we do.
1: I think there aren't a lot of games our fans would do that, but this one is worth it. Yep, this is worth it.
2: We excused our leaving when it was hot that first week.
1: Yeah.
2: And then leaving when we got down the fourth quarter to Alabama. But this week, stand in that rain.
1: Bite it.
16: You'll be all right.
2: Yes. You take showers.
16: Take a poncho.
2: It's just like taking a shower, but with your clothes on.
16: Exactly. Take a poncho. You'll be fine.
1: Blue poncho.
2: We'll be right back.
18: And welcome to Thursday, Kentucky. It is October 8th. I'm Scott Fitzgerald. Let's jump right into it with college football. LSU head coach Lane Kiffin is giving Kentucky first-year head coach Will Stein plenty of respect ahead of Saturday's matchup in Kroger Field. Kiffin says Kentucky is well-coached. They play with confidence. He also singled out quarterback Kenny Minchie, who ranks among the SEC's top five in several statistical categories.
19: Playing really smooth, has good flow to how he plays, moves around the pocket, very good pocket presence, and makes a lot of really big throws. He seems like a really good leader too. You just see like how he plays. I can see why they have a lot of confidence in him.
18: Florida State and Louisville are crossing the T's and dotting the I's ahead of tomorrow night's clash with 18 players already ruled out between the two teams. The Seminoles have 10 players unavailable, including running back Samuel Singleton Jr. and receiver Devin Carter, and 7 defensive injuries. Louisville has 8 players out, but the big question is quarterback Lincoln Kienholz, who's listed as probable after playing through a lower body injury last week, and he has the full attention of Florida State defensive coordinator Tony White, who asked what the biggest challenge was when it comes to the Louisville offense.
20: Everything. Every damn thing. They're 500 yards of offense. They're 40 points a game. Their quarterback can throw it. He can run it. They got 2 elite backs that remind me of the Alabama backs. This is a really, really good offensive football team.
18: Latest Kentucky high school football media poll is out, and the 6 class leaders remain atop heading into week 8. Trinity is number 1 in 6A. And the latest Kentucky high school football media poll is out. All 6 class leaders remain atop heading into week 8. Trinity, the unanimous decision at number 1 in 6A. Pulaski County is number 1 in 5A. Highlands leads 4A. Christian Academy taking away 3A. Beachwood leads 2A. And Pikeville is the number 1 in Class A. And could magnitude be the Breeders' Cup horse you don't want to overlook? The 4-year-old being talked about after winning the $12 million Dubai World Cup and the Grade 1 Stephen Foster at Churchill Downs, but hasn't raced since finishing 6th in the Whitney at Saratoga in August. Have a great day, Kentucky. I'm Scott Fitzgerald.
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4: 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And that's why we say, at Toyota of Somerset, we're all about you.
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24: 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Here's Matt Jones.
2: So Drew got.
1: What about?
2: Boomer Drew.
16: Boomer Drew over here. Heavy.com Drew.
2: That wasn't the LSU assistant coach.
1: Wasn't an assistant coach.
2: Who is parroting LSU assistant coaches? I guess people do that with Vince. By the way.
16: Well, Vince followed it. That's what helped me think it was real.
2: Well, but there you go.
1: Vince got.
2: By the way, Vince is the topic of conversation on the U of L world. Mike Rutherford is hinting, and Mike Rutherford usually knows, he's hinting that the argument between Josh Hurd and Jeff Brohm was about Vince Merrill.
16: So I'm put that out there.
2: He was basically hinting that Josh Hurd went to Jeff Brohm and said, why are we paying Vince Merrill this amount of money? And it went from there.
1: Is it true? I don't know if this is true, but I saw where Vince makes more than both the offensive coordinator and the defensive coordinator.
2: It's true. Yeah.
1: It is true.
2: Yeah. So, I don't know. It's interesting. Vince in the middle of
16: 3 weeks ago, they were talking about the playoff and one loss season.
2: And that, I mean.
1: But why is he the scapegoat?
2: You know, I don't really know because, like, you don't hire Vince to be, like, you don't hire Vince for his player development. You hire him to go get guys.
1: Yeah.
2: And they've gone and gotten guys.
1: That's what I would say.
2: So I don't really know what it's probably just because of all the things they were already skeptical of him because he was here. Uh-huh. And, you know, the tweeting and all that. The thing is, most people don't know who their assistant coaches are, and they're going to know who he is. So.
16: And he has to finish this class. Right now, they've got a few guys that are a little washy.
2: And their biggest commitment's now looking around to other schools.
16: And Louisville's got a talent that Kentucky hadn't had in forever, and Louisville's not even really considered with Kellen Hall, the defensive lineman.
2: So, yeah, that's probably what it is. But you got.
16: I got to go to the pre-show now.
2: Boomer.
16: Pre-show time.
2: Y'all are boomering.
1: So now we're back to where we started yesterday about this quote.
2: I still don't know if that's an actual quote on their locker. I mean, I know that Minchie didn't say it, but I still don't know for sure that that's outside their locker. But this is the world now. There's like four levels of truth to where we don't even know what is true anymore.
16: The source that tells you if it's real or fake, someone can then go. Is it itself fake? Well, that source, yeah. This is a preview of what life will be like in a few years. No,
2: this
16: is a preview,
2: and these computer goobers, this is what they want.
1: Well,
2: 859-280-2287. Let's real quick before I want to go back to the phones. Oregon's coach Dana Altman retired.
1: He did.
2: Jasper Johnson, first of all, lame retirement. I don't care that he retires, retire. If you want to retire, retire. But this is now like the fourth coach in 3 years that's done the same thing, which is retire when their players are locked in and can't transfer, and they can pick the assistant that takes their job. Bruce Pearl did it. Tony Bennett did it. Somebody else did it. Jay Wright did it. And by the way, as a side note, none of those three situations worked.
16: Bruce Pearl.
2: I said Bruce Pearl. Yeah.
16: I'm sorry.
2: None of those three situations worked. And now Dane Altman, who's been a great coach at Oregon, is doing it. And I'm sure maybe he – listen – maybe it's he needs to go away. That's fine. But when you lock these kids in, because now they have 31 days, then they can transfer. But the season's going to have already started. Why didn't he do it last month?
16: This was rumored at the end of the year, so no one's surprised. Why didn't he do it? Yeah, like, it was expected.
2: Or give people a hint and then like, but he's locked these players in. And so, but Jasper Johnson in 31 days conceivably could transfer.
1: Yeah.
2: I mean, just theoretically,
1: if it's not
2: health, on a team with a lot of guards, what were we gonna say?
1: If it's not health related, it's kind of shady. These do
2: yeah, that. I mean, he didn't say it was health related. Yeah. If it's health related and it's immediate, I get it. Then okay, but this is this is the fourth coach that's done this in 3 years.
1: Wait till practice starts, and
2: wait till practice starts, and the season will have started. Literally
1: shady.
2: Their first game is October like 5th. Or excuse me, November 5th, which is like 29 days after he leaves. So the games will have started. Jasper Johnson, though. Let's just say that he wanted to come home.
1: You know, Mark Pope wore a KY Till I Die shirt the other day at the open practice.
2: He did wear a Jasper Johnson shirt.
16: Uh-huh. Did he know ahead of time?
2: So that's my question.
16: Is that a subtle recruitment?
2: Is that just random, or is there actually some dark Pope brilliance there?
16: Thought it was really weird he wore it. First of all, I didn't know this news was coming.
1: Now we know why maybe he wore
16: it. But I do not foresee any of this happening.
2: Mario's got his shaking his head. Mario knows Jasper Johnson. Get on the microphone, Mario.
5: Hello.
2: You think there's no way?
5: No way.
2: Why?
5: Let's just say I talked to somebody yesterday. They said there's no way he's coming.
2: Okay, but was that somebody like your buddy, or was that somebody
5: Jasper's
2: who might know?
5: Family.
2: Okay, we don't have to give the exact person. and they said, no way, Jose.
5: No way, Jose.
2: So we can just drop it.
5: Yeah, I
2: don't all right. Think so. All right, I'll trust you, Mario. If he ends up coming here, you're fired. 859-280-2287.
16: I don't need to know a family member to know Jasper Johnson does not need to go back to Mark Pope. Why would you give Mark Pope another year?
2: Because they might need him.
16: That's a Kentucky problem, not a Jasper problem.
2: All right.
1: Yeah, we need him.
2: Sources report to Mario Maitland. No chance. All right, let's go to Todd. Go ahead, Todd.
6: Hey, Matt, got a couple of things. The other day, I was taking my wife to the doctor in Louisville, and I went over to Sissy Cakes and bought one of those orange juice cakes.
2: Yeah.
6: And talked to Mrs. Stein about football for a little while. And boy, I tell you what, that cake was absolutely delicious. If you haven't had it, you need to try it.
2: Look at you doing ads. I like it, Todd. Well, I'm glad you enjoy it. It's juice in your mouth.
6: Right. And the second thing I was wanting to ask you is, what are our chances of getting Seneca Driver?
2: That's a Ryan Lemon question. I appreciate the call. I mean, he's committed to Oklahoma.
1: Yeah.
2: But that whole staff could get fired.
1: Very true. Yep.
2: Any chance he's a cat?
1: I'm just saying this. I don't know anything, but I think the way the Kentucky staff is putting the full court press on Seneca and the way they use the tight end, if things kind of get shaken up in Oklahoma, I would not be shocked at all if he flips to UK.
2: And we, of course, would want that.
1: Absolutely. Step right in for Willie Rodriguez and fill that role right there. I think that should be attractive to him.
16: Yeah, I don't know any scoop from Danville. I don't know Seneca Driver, but I don't know how you can look at Kentucky's offense through the first month and not think, ooh, that's fun and that's an hour away from my hometown. I know they have Jason Witten and Oklahoma's Oklahoma, but you're right. This season looks like they could blow that whole thing up at the end of this year. So,
2: and I mean, we project to be good next year.
16: I mean, he could be next to Darby with Minchie.
2: Yeah, and how do we know Willie Rodriguez is leaving?
1: True.
2: He can have another year if he wants.
16: Good.
1: He definitely put himself in position to get a pretty high draft pick.
2: But I don't know that nowadays to leave, you kind of need to be a first round pick to really justify it. Uh-huh. I'm not certain he's a first round pick.
1: So he could come in and Seneca could learn under him for a year.
7: Why not?
16: I wouldn't expect him to be a first-round pick. I mean, he'll have an opportunity to
7: opportunity. So, like, he'll make more money here than he will in the draft, which is a crazy statement to make, but I think that's true.
16: I think it's true, too.
7: Yeah.
16: And especially if he keeps playing the way he is right now, look like he's going to have a fun year.
7: Dustin, go ahead, Dustin.
8: Hey, guys. I live in Wilmington, North Carolina, and I am going on vacation to Kentucky next week. So I was calling to see if you all had any remotes near the I-75 corridor.
7: What day next week?
8: Tuesday, Wednesday, Thursday.
2: Yeah, you caught us on a bad week. I'm sorry.
8: Because
2: we are off on the – well, we're not off. We're doing a show, but we do not have a remote on the 16th. And we might be on our way to Oklahoma, depending on what happens. So, unfortunately, no. But if you stop in Lexington and you get with Billy, I wouldn't mind, since you're a fan from out of state, we'll bring you up. And if you come during the show, and you can come say hello to us in the studio if you want. All right?
8: Oh, awesome. Awesome. Absolutely. Well, I appreciate that.
2: All right. You get with Billy.
8: He'll help. How do I get up with Billy?
2: Well, you're going to have to be creative. But he's on social media and he checks everything, so he'll see you.
8: Yeah, all right? Accepted.
2: Okay. Appreciate the call. Dalton, go ahead, Dalton.
9: Good morning, boys. I remember Ryan had to work on his eights. Drew needs to work on his ones.
2: I agree.
16: I like that.
9: Those uncut videos are great. Yeah, I really like Matt and Myron. I could care less about NFL or really any pro sports, but watching a show that they're like, oh, let's put a white guy and a white guy on there and they'll talk about sports, but it's not like any other radio show. And it's fun to watch people who are ESPN listeners that don't know your content to watch it. I will say, though, I'm not sure which one's the white guy and which one's the white guy. One of them's always got the new J's. He's on a first name basis with the prosecutor of his hometown. Spent a lot of time in courtrooms. The other guy doesn't want to upset corporate, can't put an outfit together.
2: Stop it together. That's actually, that was actually funny. I will say this. It has been fun to watch my KSR fan base meet these national people that discover us and watch those interactions. Like the basic Kentucky stuff that we're all used to, when it hits that stage, it blows their mind. And that's kind of fun. So I appreciate you, you listening. Thank you very much.
9: Yeah.
2: Yes. And then Myron told me he's going to tell me today. He said he was at the ACC media day, and all the black coaches have a meeting, and he said they had a meeting about me and whether or not I would be invited to the barbecue.
16: The ACC coaches?
2: The ACC coaches. Maybe
16: we should look up who
2: they are. Look who they are. He said he would tell me the details about it today.
1: Hope Myron stood up for you and he to get you the invite.
2: Well, he said it was a long conversation.
16: The Ismat invited to the cookout of the ACC.
2: I'm really interested in how it went.
1: So before you switch topics, I think I heard our caller Alex on an ESPN promo, like it was a commercial. A promo was our Alex.
2: He calls our show a lot, and he's good.
1: Yeah,
2: he does a good job. Some of our callers make it through there, and they're good. He's one. That Green Onion guy does a good job too. 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
2: 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One person writes, Seneca Driver was reportedly wearing a Texas shirt last night around Danville. Wow, that's the level of detail. Oklahoma fans wouldn't love that.
1: No, they would not. This is the one week you do not want to wear a Texas
16: shirt. That could upset Oklahoma and Kentucky.
2: Yeah, you wouldn't want that. They're meeting next week to decide to whether or not to expand the playoff to 24. I'm for it.
1: It's coming.
2: Feels like I'm the only person for it. Seems like everyone's against it. I'm for it. And it's solely because of Kentucky.
16: Same here.
1: Yep.
16: Selfish.
2: It's completely selfish. Is it good for the sport? I don't know, but it's good for Kentucky.
1: Amen.
16: Yeah. Yeah, probably hurts Alabama and Ohio State. You know what? I don't care. I'm not a fan of them. I want whatever gets Kentucky in the conversation, and if that means adding more spots, then I'm all
2: then
16: for
2: do it.
16: It.
2: You know, here's the thing. There was a story yesterday about how the idea was that when you got to a 12-team playoff, there would be more big non-conference games where teams played each other, and the opposite has happened. Teams are now scared to play any of them. So this year was like the fewest they've ever had, and next year even fewer. If there's 24, you'll have some of those because then losing won't hurt you, really. So you play them. And a lot of these schools are going to need to play them because nobody's going to their games, their non-conference games. Did you see the Penn State, like when they played a couple of their non-conference teams, they had like 30,000 open seats. I mean, these schools' revenue depends on them coming, and I think people are going to stop coming to those games. So if you want to have good non-conference games, make it to where it's like in college basketball, we have better non-conference games than we've ever had across the sport.
1: Right.
2: And the reason is you lose one, it makes no difference on whether or not you make the tournament. Now, people will say, well, Georgia and Alabama are playing this week. It won't matter as much in a 24-person league. I agree with that, but you know what? It'll still matter.
16: We'll still watch.
2: We'll still watch.
1: It's still Georgia-Alabama.
2: It's still Georgia-Alabama. People are still going to want to win. You know, and now there's going to be a whole new set. Kentucky-Louisville in a 24-team playoff league, that will be a big game a lot of years.
1: Yes, no doubt.
2: Right. Where now it's like a once in a blue moon, it might be a big game. But that'll be a big game nationally. There are going to be games all of a sudden that no one thought they cared about that they're going to need to care about, you know?
16: Yeah, we'll probably lose our SEC championship, so we need to win. We need to win that soon.
2: Yeah, we need to win it this year.
16: I don't want that
2: to
16: go away without us getting a taste of it. But I would say that'd be the big change that we'd see in the SEC is the conference.
2: And you're
16: going to
2: lose bowl games probably, but you know what? That's okay. Maybe they'll have a NIT of football.
1: I guess they could.
2: Like an 8-game.
1: Yeah.
2: Which I wouldn't be against.
1: I wouldn't either.
16: Throw some money in there to incentivize
2: them. Throw some money in.
16: Slap a Pop-Tart logo on it.
2: But I have no problem with it.
1: It's coming. It's going to happen. Why not happen now when we have a kind of a favorable schedule next year?
2: And we can make that. If not every year, we can make it a bunch of years.
1: I agree.
2: You know, we would be firmly on the bubble
1: in the conversation,
2: in the conversation
1: a lot of years.
2: This year. And we'd be having one of those, okay, if we can win at Oklahoma, we're on the right side of the bubble. And if we can't win, we're on the wrong side of the bubble.
16: I'll happily be on the bubble in football. Send us to a Dayton play-in game if you want. I mean, we're used to the season ending at Thanksgiving.
2: It would create games in the playoff you don't get in regular life, right? So we might, who knows, play at Utah.
16: Yeah, you get those campus games.
2: And you can go, we could all go to Utah.
16: Or Notre Dame could come to Lexington.
2: It could happen, yes. So I'm for it. I see polls that say only like 15% of fans are for it. I'm definitely for it. But it's selfish. It's for Kentucky.
1: Yeah, for schools like us, we're 100% behind it and for it.
2: Yeah. Mark, go ahead, Mark.
0: Hey, what's going on, Matt?
2: What's up?
0: Hey, real quick. Hey, I'm going to hit on 3 quick points. Hey, yesterday up here in Cincinnati, they had like one of the coolest events I've seen in a long time. They had a doubleheader where UC played OSU and Xavier played Dayton out at the tennis facility outside.
2: I saw that. It looked like it had a great crowd.
0: It was a great crowd, a great event. I mean, just the atmosphere, everything was really cool. I was wondering if, you know, maybe one day, you know, maybe Kentucky and Louisville can get together and bring in some regional teams or even some state teams. You know, maybe try to do the same thing. Hey, that's my basketball point.
2: I love it, but let me just say, I think it would be cool if you like went to Nashville on a preseason and had, let's say, Kentucky play Memphis and Louisville play Vandy or something.
1: Yeah.
2: Right?
0: Yeah, that would be really good.
2: That would be kind of a cool thing or something like that. Yes, but go ahead.
0: Oh, okay. Hey, next point. Hey, there's a lot of talk I'm hearing. It's possibly that Notre Dame's going to take Kenny Minchie back next year if the money's right. No. Him going back there because I guess they have a bunch of freshman quarterbacks up there. And they say, hey, you think he would entertain that?
2: I'm not worried about that. Maybe I'm naive. I appreciate the call. Maybe I'm naive. But I think with Will Stein, with the way things have gone, if we want to keep a star player, we'll be able to keep him. Now, there'll be secondary guys that maybe somebody comes and likes them more than we do. So, like, there might be a dude like I think next year, Kenny Minchie, Kenny Darby, they're going to do anything they want to keep those guys. But maybe somebody is willing to pay DJ Miller more than you're willing to pay. And so he goes. But I do not think Kentucky will be in a position where we will have our best players taken from us. Maybe I'm naive, but it's the same thing you're hearing about at Mississippi State with their quarterback. Mississippi State will be able to find the money to pay that quarterback. Now, they may not be able to find the money to pay everybody else,
1: right,
2: but they're going to find the money to pay him. And I kind of feel like that's what's going to happen with Kentucky, too.
16: Yeah, and on Minchie and Notre Dame, I could get burned, but why would you go back to the school that gave you a clipboard and didn't develop you the best over the school where right now, well, you were ranked, and you have 11 touchdowns, one interception, and I mean, you're the king on campus right now. Why would you take a step backwards? You're in the SEC. Presumably, this is going to go well this year for you. Why would you go back to where you were?
2: I totally agree. I don't. Maybe I'll be naive. I think where the money deficiency will hit us is getting depth, having great players at every position. But he's going to be able to target 8 to 10 guys every year that he's like, I'm keeping these guys. And I think, Ryan, he's going to be able to keep them.
1: Kind of the same philosophy they did in the transfer portal this year. We're going to go get our superstars and then try to fill in the blanks.
2: He said,
1: feed the studs.
16: And if they win a few more games this year, he's going to have a lot more money than he did this year,
1: too. That's true, too.
2: I think you're totally right about all that. So I'm not nervous about that. Maybe I will be later, but I'm not right now.
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27: Fox News, I'm Tom Graham. Hurricane Isaias has rapidly intensified as the storm prepares to make landfall along the U.S. Gulf Coast late this week.
28: The expectation is this. By the time we get to late Friday night into the wee early morning hours of Saturday, that's when we're expecting for our Hurricane Isaias to become a Category 2, possibly Category 3 storm. And folks are getting prepared at the grocery stores.
27: Fox weather meteorologist Michael Estime. President Trump preparing to host and honor some of the biggest names in tech this afternoon.
29: 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Google co-founder Sergey Brin, NVIDIA CEO Jensen Huang, and AMD CEO Lisa Su.
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2: Buick GMC.
1: Don Franklin Buick GMC on Richmond Road, right?
2: Correct, yes.
1: Don Franklin Buick GMC on Richmond Road. Come on out. There's a rumor that maybe some good stuff will happen there. So you want to come out tomorrow, 10 to noon. Weather should be good, and we will be out there tomorrow. Saturday, our pregame show is at 3:30.
2: I think it's at 3.
3: 3 to 5.
1: So the game's at 7, so correct. At 3. Location announced tomorrow.
2: Okay.
1: Could be walk-ons. Problem is, walk-ons, part of it has been rented out by LSU fans.
2: Has it really?
1: Yeah, because it's an LSU. It's an LSU that they started. Uh-huh. So we're still seeing what's if there's going to be a place for Kentucky people. If there is, we will do it. If not, we also might be at the stadium.
3: To have a day.
2: That was awesome. We did it at the stadium that first game.
1: So we'll see. To be determined. But it's at 3 o'clock either way for those of you listening at home. So keep that in mind. And by the way, we play our first basketball game next week.
2: A week from tomorrow.
1: A week from tomorrow is a basketball game.
3: We're about to have the Friday-Saturday doubleheaders.
2: Travis Ford in Arkansas Little Rock,
3: Travis Ford's
1: coming to town with his arc and taking us on.
3: So we finally learned the times yesterday.
1: We did. We'll talk about that in a minute. The times are pretty normal. Only one absurd game, but that's all right. 859-280-2287. Let's go over a couple little pieces of non-UK news. Tomorrow morning at 8:30 in the morning, maybe on your way to remote, you can pay $5,000 and meet Speaker of the House Mike Johnson at 8:30 in the morning in Lexington. $5,000. It's a fundraiser for the guy that's running here that used to work for Matt Bevin. What's his name?
2: Alvarado,
1: who's running against Zach. Don't call me Finnis Dembo.
2: I'm Zach Dembo. That's how he sounds.
1: The only thing you know about that race is that, right? Just how he sounds.
2: I used to be a Navy pilot. I'm Zach Dembo.
1: I just don't think that's very nice. Is that? I also don't think that's how he sounds.
2: That's exactly how he sounds. There's no doubt.
1: Well, anyway.
3: So we got McConnell, and now we have Zach Dembo from Ryan Lemon.
1: Those are your two politician impersonations.
2: Yeah, I can't do an Alvarado yet. I'll work on that one.
1: That means you're considering
3: tomorrow debut.
1: Okay, I like that. So, like, but you could kind of do a debate later on, right?
2: Well, I can impersonate him on his commercials. All he does is lift his hands up.
4: Why would you consider that?
1: Why don't you have him lift his shoulders like all the way up? He does not do that.
2: They say your groceries could cost $10, could cost $100, and he goes, put these hands up in the air. Your car repair could be $100 or could be $1,000. Put these hands up in the air.
3: You think you're on a roller coaster.
1: You really are. You need to do your own political analysis of this race.
2: I'll break it down.
1: It seems like it. Well, Mike Johnson, Speaker of the House, is coming for Alvarado. And if you give him $5,000, he will take a picture. I liked it. $3,500, you get a picture with Alvarado.
3: Oh, man. Is there like a 2-for-1 rate where I can get both for $7,000 or something?
1: I don't know. Is there anyone you would give $5,000 to take a picture with?
2: No way, Jose.
1: Not even
2: Darius Rucker. No.
1: Rick, is there anyone you would give $5,000 to take a picture with?
5: No.
1: No.
5: Me. No way.
1: Nobody.
3: Zero people on the planet.
1: Zero.
3: And if you are going tomorrow, you have way too many $5,000 and you should share them with other people.
1: Because no one should spend that. Just to give your friend $5,000?
3: Yeah. I wouldn't stop walking to take a picture with Mike Johnson for free.
1: That's a good question. Mike Johnson comes up here, says, would you like a picture?
3: I could not be inconvenienced to take the time.
1: Maybe if he came to remote as a fan.
3: Yeah, if it's like that, but if it was like, hey, Drew, come get your picture with Mike Johnson. No, I have other things I could be doing.
1: Tell the story about when you were going to take a picture with Jeff Burton.
3: Yeah, it was way back in the day in Madisonville. Jeff Burton, the NASCAR driver, was doing a signing. And I guess I was working. So it had been at Kroger. I worked at Kroger. And he came up to me. I was in high school. He's like, hey, kid. And he takes my hat and he goes to sign it. And I just jerked it back like, I'm right on my damn hat. Like, I don't want you to
1: Give me back. wearing my hat, Jeff Burton.
3: He was kind of shook him, but also I like the hat. It was like a Kentucky hat. I don't need your name on it.
1: So he just like thought you would want.
3: Yeah, I mean, maybe I confused him by standing there with a hat on, but I didn't want his signature.
1: I like the idea that Jeff Burton just walks around signing people's hats.
3: Not mine. Give that hat back.
6: Come here, son.
1: So you said give it back.
3: Yeah, I don't want you writing on my hat.
2: That's a boss move right there, Drew Franklin.
1: I like that. Okay, so
3: how many people do you think will show up for the Mike Johnson photo?
1: Well, I mean, they will because they're trying to, like, it's all political things. They're just trying to buy money or, like, buy influence.
3: So this is like the ham. It's not about the photo. Just about giving Mike Johnson $5,000.
1: If you're asking who is it that would pay, is paying $5,000 because they want a picture with Mike Johnson, the answer is no one.
3: Okay, on thank earth. You. I was just worried about society.
1: If the answer is who wants to give $5,000 to try to get this dude elected, then yes, I do think there are people that will do that because they're like, that's what they think they need to do. But no one is paying for his picture. I can't imagine. At 8:30 in the morning on a Friday. I don't want a picture with anyone at 8:30 in the morning on a Friday.
2: I'm trying to. Is there a sneaky way to get around not making a political donation? So they say.
1: You just want to sneak in and get a picture with Mike Johnson. Like you're trying to game the system so you can get a picture with Mike Johnson.
2: Yeah. Why don't I go to this breakfast? Just give me a picture with Mike Johnson.
3: I mean, we could probably make this happen. Listen, I bet Mike Johnson would find the time.
1: If you want a picture with Mike Johnson,
2: I don't even know who Mike Johnson is.
3: If he walked in right now,
1: would you know who that is?
2: Not a clue.
1: I like that you're trying to scheme your way in to get a picture with a person that you don't even know who he is.
2: Don't even know who that is and do not care.
1: But folks, I know there's somebody out there listening who could get Ryan into that thing and get a picture with Mike Johnson.
2: It's 8:30 in the morning. That's
1: okay. That's a good question.
3: It's before
1: if we
3: remote.
1: Had a caller who called and said, I'll get you in for free. To get a picture with Mike Johnson, you just have to be there at 8:30.
2: But I get the picture for free?
3: Yes.
1: With the person you don't know.
2: The person I don't know. I'll snuggle up to the wrong person, probably.
1: Then you would walk into somebody else and take a
2: selfie.
1: Picture.
2: Here, Mike, like let's get a selfie.
1: That's so Ryan, by the way. Isn't interested, wouldn't pay, but would love to sneak in and get it.
3: It's free photo.
2: That's good content right there.
1: All right.
3: He's doing it for the show.
1: Here's what I'll say to the Mike Johnson people, if you're listening. Ryan Lemon will come. Will you get up?
2: I would get up and I'll put on my brown suit.
3: Oh, we didn't even ask that. Okay. You're getting dressed up.
1: All right. You can contact Ryan. He can go show up with Mike Johnson.
2: I'm in.
1: Please take it like you took it with Biden.
3: And please do that.
2: Well, you took that one.
1: That way you can show it's you're bipartisanly creepy.
2: That's true.
3: And you got to throw your arms up like Alvarado to him.
1: One more time. Throw your arms up.
2: Could cost 100. Could cost 1,000.
1: What? Like a little doll.
2: What?
1: Did you see the Yankees catch?
2: Yes.
3: Yeah. So what do we think?
2: It was absolutely fan interference. But if I was that guy, I would have done the same thing. I would have tried to catch it.
3: Did you see them celebrating the replay? Like the group of guys, they show the replay and they're like so proud of themselves.
1: Because they're on the replay?
3: Yeah.
1: Did he catch it?
2: The fan went off his hands. He deflected it.
3: Yeah.
1: Back into the field. Or up into the stands.
2: Yeah, up in the stands.
1: Okay. I actually thought the ref got the right call, the umpire. Because if he hadn't interfered, the guy from first probably would have scored. And the guy would have probably gotten a double.
3: Looks like he's going to hit the top of the wall.
1: Yeah, it wasn't good. Do you agree it wasn't going to go up?
3: I don't think so.
2: I don't think it was either.
1: So you don't think the Yankees, like, should blame this dude on their loss?
2: I'm sure Yankee fans are
1: going to. I'm sure that's happening today.
2: Yeah.
1: By the way, this would be a great day to host sports talk radio in New York.
2: That's all the show will be.
1: You just open up the phones, and then what about that guy? So what happens to that guy?
2: Oh, he gets called.

0: became a superstar.
1: Yeah.
0: And let me think about that. 30 years later, I still remember his name.
1: True. People still remember Steve
0: Bartman.
1: What's
0: going to happen to this guy?
2: I wouldn't think it'd be positive. It doesn't help. They lost by one, right?
0: Yes, yeah. And they're out.
2: And that's, it's
1: ended their season.
0: They're out. But
2: even though that shouldn't be the deciding factor, losing by one,
0: but
2: people
0: they wouldn't
2: point
0: have won.
2: To that.
0: I mean, like, if he didn't do it, the same result would have occurred.
2: I'm with you, but the losing by one does not help him. People will still make that connection, even though it's not fair.
0: They
2: to
0: kicked
2: him
0: out of the game. I don't know. Check online, Drew. See if they found out what his name is.
1: Like I said, if I was that guy.
0: City, I'm sure the internet and city have identified
1: there's
0: him.
1: There's no doubt. He's been called out probably by the end of that inning. They figured out who he was.
0: Do you feel bad for him?
1: Yeah, but like I said, I would have done the same thing. I would have tried to catch it. It's coming right at
0: me. So you feel bad for it?
1: I do.
0: I do too. I've told you this for many years on this show. I'm always fascinated by people who in a split second have their life either completely change or the world spotlight on them. And all of a sudden, like, your life is never the same after that moment.
1: Yep.
0: Remember the couple at the Coldplay concert. Mm-hmm. I felt sorry for that couple, sort of. Even though they shouldn't have been cheating, they didn't ask for that.
1: They were just going to the concert.
0: So I do wonder about this.
2: It's probably just human reaction.
0: There's the ball. Yeah. I'm going to catch the ball.
2: And if he does this in June and the Yankees win, no one even thinks about it. But the same reaction just because how it all played out.
0: So they have his name?
2: I haven't seen it anywhere.
0: Okay.
2: Well, maybe it is, but it's not obvious on the internet.
0: Maybe they won't find him. But
2: a lot of people comparing it to the kid.
0: Yeah. And then Dua Lipa was sitting right behind. Did you see that? She was right behind home plate.
1: Oh, I didn't see that.
0: With the guy. What's his name? The actor that's all British and handsome.
2: His name. Isn't that all of them now?
0: Callum.
2: That's a person. Turner?
0: Yeah, that's
2: it. That's a thing, right?
0: Yeah, they were sitting right behind home plate, Dua Lipa.
2: That's a big scoop.
0: You don't see that a lot. You don't see a lot where the celebrity sits right behind home plate, so you're just looking at them the whole time.
2: They're just out there amongst them, too.
0: Yeah. Yeah, Marlon's man was sitting next to him.
2: Really, that guy?
0: Yeah. But Dua Lipa was like, if you made me bum on that woman.
2: Yeah.
1: She was doing that during the game?
0: I didn't watch the whole game.
1: Oh.
2: But did you watch my Braves?
0: You lost, right?
1: Lost.
2: Ronald Acuna, the internet's not being kind to him.
0: They booed him. Why did they boo him?
2: He was awful. He has more MVP awards than postseason RBI in the last 6 years.
1: Wow, really?
0: But he was like, he seemed emotional. He seemed sad that you all booed him.
2: It was sad watching him get booed. They're putting James Harden over his on his face now, like comparing him to him. I mean, he did nothing. Absolutely nothing.
0: Yeah. But it was the Dodgers. You didn't think you were going to win.
1: You were at home, though.
2: If Acuna gives you anything in the series, maybe. Because, I mean, you're in all the games. You stole one in L.A.
0: Yeah. Well,
2: he was disappointing, and that's my guy. I think the KSR curse at the Super Bowl. I think I cursed him.
0: Yeah, it looked like he looked sad. I didn't know anything about it, but I felt bad.
2: It's not like I'm a Reds fan or anything, but it hurt.
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1: 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I am 200 down, down and got it here to come in a quarter.
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8: 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What's the name of the place that you're doing it for?
9: Here.
8: What's the name of the place?
9: It's in downtown Lexington. It's like Jewelers. I really hate the way I say that word.
8: But what's the name of the place?
9: It's like a Jewelry downtown Lexington.
8: It's not called Jewelry. Like, it has a name. You need to know. Can I give you a secret? You need to know the name of the companies you endorse.
9: Yeah, I know the name.
8: Say it.
9: It's like Jewelers in downtown Lexington.
8: It's not just called Jewelers. It has a name. Like, the jewelry's, it's not, it's like a store is not just called Store. You can look it up. I'm trying to get you to give a free plug here so to help your advertiser. You need to know the name of it.
10: He's going to look it up.
8: All right. I'm trying to help you. This will help them that we're doing this conversation. But it's important to know.
10: As you continue to grow.
8: Because I want you to get all of them. The endorsements, right, Drew?
11: Absolutely.
8: Okay.
11: We would. Mario to have all of them. I want to turn on my radio one day. And it's
8: I do.
11: Just, right now, it's Ryan, then Ryan, then Ryan, then Ryan.
8: Ryan's on everything.
11: I want to hear Mario,
8: but that's
11: then
8: because
11: Mario,
8: Ryan charges $20 to endorse anything. All right, go ahead.
9: It's called Lexington Jewelers.
11: Oh, over on 3rd Street.
9: Yeah.
8: Okay, see, that's what you need to know about it is what Drew just said. You say Lexington Jewelers, and it's on 3rd Street.
9: Yep.
8: All right. And what's it called again?
9: Lexington Jewelers.
8: It sounds like you're saying Lexington Droolers. Which would be a business that you wouldn't want to go into. Lexington Droolers.
10: Just slobber everywhere.
8: You just walk in.
10: Oh, I get it off you. Sounds like we were with Max. They don't pronounce their D's. They pronounce their D's as J's.
8: You just walk in. Do the hello again.
10: I can't help you. I can't help you.
8: Just, I'm interested in some drool.
10: You've come to the right place.
8: I'm sorry. That's ridiculous.
10: There's your video clip right there. With Drew doing that.
8: Let's go to David. Go ahead, David.
12: Yeah, first time, David. Long time.
8: Go ahead.
12: Oh, Matt, yesterday I heard you guys talking about UK as a legacy and UCLA as a legacy, and I try to get on. I've lived in Kentucky most of my life, but anyways, I was born and raised in Southern California, and I was a UCLA Bruins basketball fan, and I used to watch Jabbar when he used to call himself Lou Alcindor. And anyways, our high school went on a field trip to UCLA, to the campus. They let us walk around. They gave us these maps. So I convinced a couple of my friends, let's go to Poly Pavilion and check it out. We went in there, and the first door I tried, it opened up, and no one was in there. And I thought, for sure, they're going to kick us out. We walked onto the court. I looked up and saw all of the banners there.
8: Yeah, okay, and but you're gonna have a hard time selling us the beauty of UCLA basketball at you on UK show, though,
12: no,
8: right?
12: No. My point is that I hope someday in my lifetime, I'm 70 now, that UK gets as many banners hung.
8: Oh,
12: as
8: I do too. I like that conclusion. Now, you grew up a UCLA fan. Are you a Kentucky fan now?
12: Oh, I've been a Kentucky fan for probably 25 years now.
8: Okay, good. And what made you switch?
12: I moved to here to, after I retired from the military. I moved here. First lived in Somerset. I live in Bowling Green now. Been here for 17 years, and I've been a Kentucky fan ever since I moved to Kentucky.
8: Well, good. Well, I like that you switched. And I'll tell you what, we're gonna try to get. We need three more to get up there with them, and I hope it happens for you. And it's nice to hear from you, sir.
12: Yeah, I hope that happens in my lifetime. Thank you.
8: It's going to. It's going to. I appreciate the call. Let's make it happen in his lifetime. I like that. Went and saw the banners, Poly Pavilion. Now he needs to go and see the banners happen.
13: We need to do it for him.
8: They have 11, right? Isn't that what they have? Mm-hmm. We have 8. They have 11.
13: So do we get three more in his lifetime?
8: For certain. Because he's going to live a long time.
13: Yeah. There you go. Fingers crossed.
8: Yes.
14: Let a man dream.
8: I know the AI pictures of Lexington Drewers are coming.
14: Yeah, I'm waiting on those.
8: And I don't like the AI. I don't the AI, but at the end, they're kind of funny. I don't want to like them.
14: We're going to need another data center for whatever comes of Lexington Drewers.
8: Let's go to Joe. Go ahead, Joe.
15: Hey, guys. I used to coach this kid, and they used to tell me how to pronounce his last name was Jewelry, but with a U. And obviously, from me trying to say that word just now, you could tell I can't pronounce it at all. And it used to just blow.
8: It is a hard word. It was. We tried the other day. It is a tough word.
15: Yeah, that there's no shot. Like, they would tell me that, and I would just panic and try to announce this kid in front of his entire family, you know, at a banquet or whatever. And everybody in the audience would just stare at me like, this guy is an idiot. So
8: that's
15: my experience with that word. So I had to call because of the LSU game this weekend. Last weekend, I was so excited to get to watch us play South Carolina. And so I turned it on, and it's the first game I'm getting to watch all year because usually I'm working on Saturdays. And obviously we're getting rolled up pretty good there in the first quarter. They go third down. It's obvious they're going to get points. You know, South Carolina's about to get points again. And so immediately, you know, I'm watching my kid anyway. I turn off the TV. I turn off the radio that I'm listening to in my ears. I'm walking around my house, and you know, every about 30 minutes, I'm checking. I'm getting more and more excited as the cats come back. And so it was just awesome to see it, awesome to not see it at the same time.
8: No, I like that. There are games, there are big-time games we've won that I've only seen like a play or two because I'm with you. I feel like when I turn it off, they do better. And so then I don't watch. Sometimes it's hard to do post-game shows when you haven't watched the game. It may be the case, and I appreciate the call, sir, where Ryan Lemon's gotten calls from me where I've said, all right, you need to tell me what I can say about this game because I only followed it along via things. And, you know, but I feel like I'm doing it for the team and the program.
13: That's right. You're taking the hit.
8: That's why that's why I do it. What's the name of this hurricane that's coming?
13: It's got a funny name.
8: Isaias.
13: Yeah. I heard two different guys pronounce it two different ways this morning.
8: So what were the two ways?
13: I think the one guy said Isaiah, and the other guy said Isaiah.
8: Okay, so it's definitely Isaiah.
13: That's what they were saying.
8: That's what they were saying.
13: That's what they were saying.
8: They a saya. It's a saya.
13: Yeah.
8: All right. Isaiah. Isaiah. Answer that phone, Rick. Isaiah. Isaiah. Which do you think it is?
11: I'll go Isaiah. Complete guess. I've only read it. I've not heard anyone actually say it.
13: You know, Shannon, the dude was down there. He left this morning to get out of Dodge.
8: Oh, because that is right where he is, yeah, right?
13: He's in Panama City all week. They left this morning to get out of Dodge.
8: So he's racing home to beat it.
13: Racing home, yeah.
8: When's it supposed to hit landfall? Tomorrow?
13: I think tomorrow. And then come up, yeah, through Tuscaloosa by Saturday.
8: Okay. They said Bill Mack right now says could hit Lexington during the game. That's the most likely scenario.
11: While we're winning, right?
13: Yeah, let us get ahead first.
8: Let us get ahead.
11: Take ball.
8: And then open the floodgates.
11: Take the ball, score quick, bring on the rain.
8: That, I honestly think that would be the best scenario.
13: Wouldn't be bad for us.
8: Yes.
13: We got the offensive line. We can run the ball if we have to.
8: We'll take a break. Be right back. Sponsored by Lexington Droolers. 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
17: The Lexington Fayette Urban County Council Committee of the Whole unanimously advanced legislation extending the citywide data center moratorium through October 31st, 2027. In addition to extending the permit halt for Dark Points and other developers, council members initiated measures to remove data centers from standard commercial codes and create a dedicated overlay zoning category to guarantee equitable review and public oversight. In Allen County, crime task force detectives arrested Farron Medor on charges of first-degree rape and sexual abuse stemming from allegations dating back to 2019. Investigators uncovered the alleged abuse while reinvestigating the 2020 death of 7-year-old Revellen Medor, which was recently reclassified as a homicide, with detectives confirming additional grand jury indictments are anticipated. In Corbin, more than 1,200 entrepreneurs, educators, and civic leaders convened on the Corbin Arena for the annual SOAR Summit focused on economic diversity across eastern Kentucky. The conference highlighted advanced manufacturing pipelines, healthcare workforce initiatives, and regional entrepreneurship, honoring Senate President Robert Stivers and Teacher of the Year Carlton Hughes. In entertainment news, Rupp Arena announced the touring interactive stage production of The Price is Right Live will visit Lexington in March 2027. Registered audience members will have opportunity to play classic televised pricing games, including Plinko and the Big Wheel, for cash, vacations, and cars, with public ticket sales opening Friday, October 16th. And at the University of Kentucky, students Ali Kashif and Molly Bachman were formerly crowned 2026 Homecoming King and Queen during campus celebrations in Lexington. The coronation headlined Homecoming Week festivities leading into the Wildcats football matchup against Vanderbilt at Kroger Field. I'm Travis Laird.
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23: Isaias.
13: Say it again.
23: Isaias.
13: Isaias.
23: That's right. Isaias.
11: Isaias.
23: That's the name of this hurricane.
13: Isaias.
23: Feels like that's, I mean, I appreciate trying to have different names, but this would have been one that should have been pretty, like this was a big one.
11: Yeah.
23: Give that to one that doesn't work too much.
11: Yeah, we're coming up on Jay's, maybe just a Jim.
23: You know.
11: Janet.
23: What are the ones you remember? You have Katrina.
13: Katrina, for sure.
23: Hugo.
13: Hugo, yes.
23: Andrew.
11: I remember Andrew very well.
13: Is that the one that hit Texas? Which one hit Texas that flooded the Houston area?
23: No, Hugo hit Florida. Andrew hit Florida, right?
11: Mm-hmm. In the early 90s.
23: And then Hugo, I think, hit like North Carolina.
13: Okay.
23: Those are the ones that stick out. I know there's more, though.
13: Maybe they're running out of
23: ice. They used to not name them. Like the Galveston hurricane is just called the Galveston hurricane.
13: Okay. They may be running out of letters for I. That's why they had to come up with this Isaias. Oh, yeah.
23: Not a ton of names. You could call him Irv.
13: Yeah.
11: Isaac, close.
23: They've probably already done Isaac. Already done Isaiah, Ingrid.
13: Igor.
11: We had an Irene, right? Wasn't there an Irene?
23: We did have an Irene. There was a big Irene. Good call. That's right. Well, I mean, they have them every year. It's just like they'll die out or something. And they only use your name once. So, like, there's probably already been a Matt, and it probably didn't do much. Have you ever looked up to see what yours did?
11: Well, mine was Andrew. That's why I remember it so well. I was a kid, and I was like, why am I doing this?
23: Oh, okay. I guess that's right.
11: It stuck with me.
23: But there might also be a Drew.
11: It's true.
13: True.
23: Have you ever checked to see what Hurricane Ryan was?
13: I don't know if they've ever had one. I'll have to check.
23: Probably it's a Mario.
13: Yeah.
23: Probably Matthew.
13: I did get a text from Bill Mack.
23: Okay.
13: He says, or you can just call it, as I did last night, call it the eye storm.
23: Come on, Bill Mack. This is your job. You got to learn how to say it.
13: Eye storm.
23: You don't get to call it the eye storm. You went to meteorology school for this. You don't get to call it the eye. They don't call Peyton Manning M-Man.
11: That's right.
23: They call him Manning.
11: Hurricane Matthew was in 2016.
23: What did it do?
11: Widespread devastation across Cuba, the Bahamas, and the Southeast U.S.
23: I don't remember that.
11: Actually, tomorrow's the 10-year anniversary.
23: Dear Cuba and Bahamas, I'm sorry.
13: Bill says Ike hit Houston, so it was another I name.
23: Okay. So eyes, they get you.
13: You get you.
11: And Hurricane Mario was just a couple months ago at your housewarming party. I was there.
23: That's true. They announced that UK will be able to play 3 summer basketball games every year.
11: I love this.
13: I do too.
11: Just give me more sports in the summer.
23: I like it.
11: You saw how much we got into TBT in July.
23: We did. So I like the idea of play. There's some talk about like some network will get 8 teams and have a little tournament.
13: Uh-huh.
23: You like that?
11: Love it.
13: We talked about this one time. What if Kentucky and Louisville hosted Eastern, Western, Murray, Moorhead, had our own little in-state tournament?
23: No,
13: I would like that for summer basketball.
23: I want to see them play good teams. I don't want to see them play Eastern and what. No offense, but this is the summer. I'm going to be excited. What excitement am I going to get about them playing Eastern?
13: They're playing a game.
23: Okay, but now why don't we play a good team?
13: You want to play a good team in the summer? Maybe get
23: I can see how good my team is, so I can get a sense of what we really are. I think. The good thing about a summer game is you could play the best teams and it doesn't matter. Right?
11: Everybody will kind of know going in. I mean, we'd be passionate about it, but you're like, all right, we're seeing these guys for the first time. They've practiced for 2 weeks.
23: Yeah.
11: So be open-minded.
23: And I mean, play Eastern. What's the upside? You beat Eastern. What's the downside? You lose to Eastern and the coach goes for 2 months with people going, we stink.
13: You can't do that.
23: You can't do that.
11: No then you got to have big games. It's good for the sport. You know, right now, the NFL and football just keep taking more and more of your days and cutting in. The summer is still pretty open. Go have some big events.
23: You play those games in early August if like TNT or something put a week of college basketball together. I mean, it would be diehards that would watch, but they'd watch. And you'd get to see these, like, rookies for the first time. We could have seen Milan in the uniform for the first time. I think people would be completely into it. But, no, I do not want – that's the last thing I want to do is play Eastern, Western, Moorhead. That, to me, sounds like the – it's probably what we'll do for the sacred cloth, but I don't want it.
14: You're right, though. If you were to lose one of those, and you could be in that early. I mean, guys are just getting on campus. That's what's going to be unique about these.
23: Yeah, but I don't want that.
14: They would be punished for it the whole preseason.
23: At least when we play the foreign teams, we don't know how good they are. So we can convince ourselves that Betamax 43 is a good team.
14: And we can tell them not to zone.
23: Yeah, but you can't do that. No.
13: I like it in early August because before college football gets going, people are trying to get settled in a little bit.
23: I hope they do it. They are going to do it. And now we're going to get to play them, and they'll be fun. And if they want to sell the tickets, would they sell out Rupp for Kentucky UConn?
14: I saw Memorial for.
23: Yeah, I think they would.
14: 39-year-old DeAndre Liggins and the crew.
23: If you had Kentucky, UConn, or whatever, and even play a road game, and it would be fun for all of us to take a summer trip to some random school out in the middle of. I think it would be great. It's an awesome opportunity for the sport, but I hope they don't ruin it by going. I hope they don't ruin it by doing something lame. These other schools are playing each other, so we should do it too.
14: Is there really even a downside?
23: I see no down. Oh, people getting hurt. That's the only downside.
14: You're already practicing. People getting hurt in practice.
23: I agree.
14: We're already hurt enough. What's another game going
23: to
14: do?
23: Yeah. Let's go to Sam. Go ahead, Sam.
1: Hey, guys. I just wanted to call. I've seen the injury report this morning. What do you guys think about the LSU our injury report for this weekend?
23: Well, it's bad. We got a lot of guys hurt. Got a lot of guys on the defense. I appreciate the call. There're gonna be dudes playing at linebacker for us who I don't know who they are, and I'm not gonna act like I do.
13: They've never played before.
23: They've never played for Kentucky before. Maybe some of them haven't played at all in college.
14: Or you'll know them, but they're playing out of position and having to learn it this week.
13: Yeah,
14: might move some safeties up or one of your outside guys in. But
23: we may have Zuwagi playing inside linebacker.
14: To have three inside specific linebackers on your injury reports.
23: It's tough. That's tough. I mean, like, well, that's going to be our vulnerability. You know, Lane's going to attack it.
13: Oh, sure.
23: So. It kind of is what it is.
14: And that's a big position.
23: And that means we're going to have to. And that means we're going to have to score a lot. We're probably going to have to score a lot to beat them because they're going to score with that defense we have right now.
14: Yeah, they'll probably just play an extra defensive back, play more nickel and dime. But that person in a run, you're going to have to tackle. You're going to have to get big.
23: They're probably just going to find somebody whose whole job it is to just watch Levitt. But no, it's not. It's not good at all. Chaz, what's up, Chaz?
2: What's up, guys? I'm down here in Destin with about 5,000 other Kentucky fans evacuating the beach. But what we were talking about as a family, what do you think is the historical equivalent in college basketball to LSU football as a program?
23: So LSU's interesting because they haven't won the titles that other kind of brands have. But when they've been good, they've been crazy good a few times. And they're a little bit of a rogue school, but their fan base does really care a lot. So who would they be? It's a good question. I appreciate the call.
14: Well, they got like two championships in the last 20 years.
23: But they also have arguably, some people think, the best team of the modern era.
14: Yeah.
23: With the Burrow team. First thing that comes to my mind is something like Syracuse. You know, they won just one title, but they've always been good.
13: Yeah.
23: They've had some really star players over the years. Syracuse is not quite as wild as Baton Rouge.
14: LSU feels more relevant in the sport than Syracuse does in basketball right now.
23: True.
13: Syracuse back in the day would be a good argument, I think, for it.
23: Yeah, I mean, like, honestly, they remind me of UNLV, but just UNLV hasn't mattered in so long. Uh-huh. But it's hard to...
13: But back in the day, yeah, UCLA was rocking.
23: Michigan?
13: I mean, UNLV.
23: Michigan? Michigan? Michigan has had very famous teams.
13: Yeah.
23: Very good teams. A lot of people think last year... I'm going to go with Michigan.
14: Got some swagger to them.
23: Michigan last year, people put as one of the great teams. They have the Fab Five. They've produced a lot of professional players. I'm going to go say Michigan. Until I hit a better one, I think Michigan's a good call.
14: They both have yellow.
23: Both have yellow.
13: Good fan bases.
23: Let's do that.
14: Tell
23: me about E-Steps.
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23: Yeah, I'm looking at this video yesterday from the game out at the tennis stadium. Outside, see, that's a cool thing to do that you could do in the summer exhibition games.
13: Sure you could.
23: I like it.
14: That venue looked really cool. We've been there. It's a great setup for basketball. Kind of how they're.
23: I love
14: it's
23: it.
14: Like that a looks pie, awesome. But not too.
23: Do that. Seats. Do that again. Latest weather report says rain to start around 7 p.m. with gust of wind by up to 50 miles an hour.
13: Wow. Whew. Wow.
14: It could be like that Southern Miss where you just have to sit through some delays. And
23: as long as it doesn't lightning, though,
13: they'll keep playing.
23: They'll keep playing. That's going to be wild. See, but that's going to be kind of fun. I will say, we've talked about this before, terrible environments, once you're in them and you're pot committed, it can be a lot of fun.
14: And it's at night. You've already made the commitment. It's not like you got to rush out of there or something.
23: And it's like church the next day. You know, you get one off. The Lord understands. The Lord wants you to beat Lane Kiffin, too.
14: He's the one bringing the weather, yeah, so exactly, he's encouraging
23: exactly
14: it.
23: Exactly right. How can then? So if you can't go to church, the Lord, he giveth.
14: And you'll get wet. You'll be all right.
23: Yes.
13: And dry.
23: And when the LSU gets the ball, we're going to take it away.
14: That's right.
23: We'll be
14: right. LSU's going to look up, and we're going to have so many fans there.
23: That's right. Tell them, Rick.
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11: Welcome back to Kentucky Sports Radio. People keep writing, did I not talk about Dakota Johnson on Saturday Night Live? People keep talking to ask me what I thought. I thought I mentioned that.
14: I thought you mentioned it yesterday.
13: Yeah. You didn't go into a lot of detail.
11: Yeah, she did good.
13: You proud of her?
11: I am.
13: Good for you.
11: Still haven't seen the movie yet, though. Maybe I'll do that this week.
14: I'm surprised you weren't camped out front.
11: No, it did really well, though, I saw. Gotten a lot of money.
14: We know Andy went.
11: Yes. People are saying, Matt, you place the syllable on the wrong, the emphasis on the wrong syllable. It goes on the third syllable. So it's Isaias. So I want to say Isaias.
14: Isaias.
11: Isaias.
14: Isaias.
13: Yes, Isaias.
11: Not yes, Isaias.
13: Isaias.
11: There you go. So tell Bill Mack, I expect him to be on TV going, Isaias.
13: The ice storm.
11: No, don't. No, that's lame. If he's going to do that, then I'm just going to use Ryan Hall, y'all. Because Ryan Hall, y'all, will use the actual name of the storm. Tell Bill Mack not to get lazy.
13: Gotcha.
11: All right?
13: I'm on it. I'll tell him. He's listening.
11: I'm going to just do this really quick. Do you know who Ken Paxton is?
14: It sounds familiar.
11: He's running for Senate in Texas.
14: Okay.
11: He's running against a guy I like a lot, Tallarico, right? And he's had some scandal in his thing, and including he cheated on his wife while he was the attorney general, and his wife left him and sued him.
14: Okay.
11: All right. And now he's with the woman that he cheated on her with. She made a campaign ad this week for him. She's still in a lawsuit with him.
14: The ex-wife made
11: a campaign ad for him that said...
14: Positive one.
11: It essentially was like, look, even if I don't like him, we need to just go ahead and vote for him. Would you do that?
14: It seems weird. Also, I don't trust her. I don't believe her.
13: How much did she get paid to do this?
11: Would you do that if you had a significant other that cheated on you publicly, left you for another person? And you were then involved in some sort of thing, would you then go, but yeah, go ahead and vote for her anyway?
14: Easy answer. Go get your new person. You like them so much, have them make your damn commercial.
11: Well, she too is a politician. So she's a Republican politician. So she's kind of saying like, look, we get it. He's the worst, but we got to win.
13: My first call is to Tallarico. How can I help your campaign? Let me do an ad for you. That's what I'm
11: doing. You're going to be vengeful.
14: Also, what are you doing Friday night? You free? You want to get drinks?
11: That would be interesting if she showed up. Because he's single. Showed up with
14: Even
11: him.
14: Even better.
13: There we go.
11: Wow, that would be interesting.
14: Yep.
11: That would be like a whole, that'd be a television show.
14: That's the move.
11: That's the move.
14: Not endorse, further endorsing him.
11: Just go out with the opponent.
13: You've heard me say, I've told my boys all growing up, if a girl breaks your heart, you start dating her best friend.
23: You that's have said that, and that's horrible advice. You've given that advice for years.
13: It's
23: and
13: great advice.
23: It's terrible advice.
13: That's what this lady needs to do. She needs to go to Tellerico.
23: Do you really tell your kids that?
13: Oh, yeah. Yeah, I've told all three of them.
14: This is not KSR's advice. This is Ryan's advice.
23: Just for record, that is not my advice. My advice is the opposite. Lex, go ahead, Lex.
0: Okay, so I've got two comparisons with the basketball. The guy just asked, what is LSU?
23: Yes.
0: In my lifetime, since 1989, UK basketball is LSU football.
23: Yeah, but LSU, we're too good historically. LSU's been good historically, but whatever you want to put Kentucky, they're either, I mean, you can put them as Alabama, you can put them as Notre Dame, you can put them as Ohio State, but they're not LSU. The LSU is one there's sort of
0: three
23: notch
0: national
23: below.
0: Championships.
23: I know, but you're stopping in 1989. You're starting in 1989. This goes back throughout history. Well, that was the question.
0: If we're talking about history, Alabama, I'm just saying in my lifetime.
23: Yeah,
0: we might be.
23: We're talking about history.
0: The other comparison is, I think Shane Beamer is Mark Pope.
23: Appreciate the call. He's just being a hater. Although, I'm gonna hope you're wrong about the Shane Beamer. Somebody says Louisville. That's not a horrible comparison, actually. LSU is Louisville. Historically good throughout history. Has had moments of being really, really good, passionate fans, scandal-plagued.
13: Moments of scandal, yeah.
23: That's not a terrible one.
13: I like that one actually better than Michigan.
23: That's not a terrible one. Casey, got about 30 seconds. Go.
12: Hey, guys. I'm taking my son to his first game on Saturday, and I was just wondering what your all's memories was from your first game, and that's all I had. Have a great day, guys.
23: I don't remember. The first game, I appreciate the call. First game I remember was we went to Tennessee. And I watched my mom try to scalp tickets. And she was really bad. And I knew she was getting, even as like a 7-year-old, I knew she was getting scammed. And we ended up like in the third row and she paid like way too much. But she was so happy that I was like, that's so sweet, mom. But like as soon as my mom walked up, the scalpers were like, got her.
14: They target her.
23: Yeah. I mean, she's walking up with her 7-year-old son on her hand.
13: Dressed in Kentucky stuff.
23: And we'd made our way to Knoxville. She ain't going home without tickets.
13: I got her. Reel her in.
23: Got her. That's my first memory. Storts. Go ahead, Storts.
15: Hey, I'm calling from Gulf Breeze, and the crosshairs of this storm is coming right through the center of my house. So I'll
23: be
15: been
23: safe.
15: Prepping. Well, you guys are close on the last one. It's four syllables. The third one, you got to kind of draw that fourth syllable down like Louisville. It's Isaias. Isaias.
23: Isaias. That's how they want us to
15: there
23: say
15: it. There you go.
23: Isaias. Yeah,
15: my Latina friend on Monday explained it to me because I want to know what storm is hitting me. So that is how it is said. Isaias.
23: All right. Sounds a little. I appreciate that. Hey. Sounds a little too happy for the devastation that's coming, though.
14: Yeah, it sounds like a party.
23: Yeah, it sounds like you're going to the Isaias party.
14: Yeah, you can't say without smiling, really.
23: But you can't do that because it's going to be a very bad hurricane.
14: Unless it works in our lives and things aside. Unless it works in our favor Saturday for the football game.
23: Put the damage aside. Yeah. Put the danger aside. If we win. Do we like, does then Isaias become
13: best hurricane
14: as
13: of all
14: long
13: time?
14: As there's not
23: will
14: just
23: there be
14: tragedy
23: children
14: involved?
23: In Lexington yes. named Isaias?
14: Maybe if we get just the right amount of rain to slow down.
23: Yeah,
14: Levitt.
23: It needs to be, it can't be too tragic.
14: Levitt has five fumbles because it rained and there's no tragedy. We are pro
23: Isaias.
14: Yes. If that happens.
23: Yes. I like it. Good to see you all.
13: Welcome back.
23: We are at Don's. We're going to do Cover Zero here in
14: taping.
23: We're going to tape Cover Zero here in 40 minutes. And then tomorrow we're at Don Franklin, Buick on Richmond Road.
13: Buick GMC on Richmond Road.
23: Yes. Sounds good.
14: And Ryan's going to bring his picture with Mike Johnson.
13: Nobody's contacted me yet.
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19: Fox News, I'm CJ Papa. Complete your hurricane preps today. The warning straight from the National Hurricane Center for those along the Gulf Coast from Hurricane Isaias. One spot in jeopardy, Mobile, Alabama.
20: If the track of the storm lists a little bit towards, say, New Orleans, Louisiana, then we could see some really significant storm surge. If it does list a little bit further toward the east, towards, say, Pensacola, Florida, then the storm surge will actually not be an issue at all.
19: Fox Weather's Michael Estime in Mobile. President Trump at a rally in San Antonio for Republican Ken Paxton, who's running for U.S. Senate.
21: And just as I promised, I am ensuring that Iran will never have a nuclear weapon.
19: Reports indicate the Pentagon has ordered CENTCOM to finalize preps for a major combat operation against Iran. No timetable for it. 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

0: Ain't nothing wrong with waking up like that. That kind of big old smile on your face. Woke up in love and enjoying each and every moment. Maybe that's happened to you too. Exile doing the honors and getting back to the country hits here in a moment or two. What's the greatest food drink combination? Well, some of the responses came in over the internet. Tacos and Mexican beer. Milkshake with fries. I think I'd go that direction in a heartbeat. Hot dog and a beer at the ballpark. Dr. Pepper and Cheez-Its, somebody had mentioned. Another combo right here, nachos and margaritas. Pizza and beer and hot fried chicken and nice cold sweet tea. I think I'd go that route as well. PBJ with chocolate milk. I hadn't thought about that, but that sounds like a good combination there too. How about you? How would you decide that? What would you come up with? All my exes living in Texas. George Strait helping us out in that department just moments away.
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8: Here's your classic country 106.9 forecast. Ample sunshine expected this afternoon. Daytime highs approaching 79. Lows level off around 51 tonight. Clear skies. Highs level off around 82 tomorrow. Mainly sunny. Cooler Saturday and Sunday with highs in the mid-70s. Chance of rain showers Saturday. Storms likely on Sunday. In the Wolf 106.9 Weather Center, I'm meteorologist Paul Trombley. Currently, it's 75 degrees.
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0: Oh, take no doubt about it whatsoever right there. She's got it all. It's good to have somebody like that in your life. There you go with Kenny Chesney, kind of explaining his situation anyway. Back to it, George and Tammy, a little song about that golden ring in a moment or two. And soon to follow, T.G. Shepherd lined out and ready to go for you as well.
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0: Boy, I could listen to that thing all day long right there. One of my all-time favorites, and I love that dobro and that song. There you go with Travis Tripp and Little Drifting Off to Dreaming. Yeah, Drift Off to Dream, winding down that set. Coming up, moment or two, ready to go for you, Jody Messina, and bye-bye, kicking off another great set. I guarantee it for sure.
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9: Here's your Classic Country 106.9 forecast. Ample sunshine expected this afternoon. Daytime highs approaching 79. Lows level off around 51 tonight. Clear skies. Highs level off around 82 tomorrow. Mainly sunny. Cooler Saturday and Sunday with highs in the mid-70s. Chance of rain showers Saturday. Storms likely on Sunday. In the Wolf 106.9 Weather Center, I'm meteorologist Paul Trombley. Currently, it's 75 degrees.
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2: Fox News, I'm Tom Graham. Chaotic protests in France appear to be picking up support, many blocking schools while demanding more education funding.
3: Protesters we've spoken to say until there are some sort of concrete details about how they are going to improve the French education system, they're going to continue holding these rallies.
4: We will be here tomorrow and after, and we will stay here until the win.
3: Now, some major trade unions are now supporting this movement, calling for more strikes and more protests in the coming days.
2: That's Fox's Jeff Paul in Paris. We're learning more about the teenage suspect facing charges in a terror plot targeting the Mall of America in Minnesota.
5: Authorities saying the suspect was an ISIS sympathizer whose parents are naturalized U.S. citizens from Somalia. Authorities say he was targeting the Mall of America because he believed the owners there were Jewish.
2: That's Fox's Todd Pyro. 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

Ladies, a little heads up going on right here. I tell you, she's speaking from experience. Janie Fricke helping out you ladies for sure. She's single again, so watch out for her.

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And if you didn't know before, you know now. I didn't know my own strength. That, of course, Lori Morgan. What's a hygiene habit that people have that you actually find disgusting? Could be getting in a little sensitive areas right here, but some of the responses came in, and somebody mentioned they were

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9: Here's your classic country 106.9 forecast. Ample sunshine expected this afternoon. Daytime highs approaching 79. Lows level off around 51 tonight. Clear skies. Highs level off around 82 tomorrow. Mainly sunny. Cooler Saturday and Sunday with highs in the mid-70s. Chance of rain showers Saturday. Storms likely on Sunday. In the Wolf 106.9 Weather Center, I'm meteorologist Paul Trombley. Right now, it's 77 degrees.

0: Sometimes a Lady. Good way to put it right there from Eddie Raven. And back to it in a moment or two with Joe Diffie singing about that John Deere green. And boy, I love that beautiful yellow color as well. And right after Joe, we got Dan Seals lined out and ready to go pretty quick.
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0: Well, maybe that's happened to you a time or two in your life, just like Blackhawk. Well, I know it has to me. Been there, done that, bought that t-shirt a time or two. I'm not strong enough to say no. Back to it, all my rowdy friends have settled on down. Hank Williams Jr. helping us out in that department. And if I can get some more in for you right after Hank, I'll do my bestest for sure.
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12: Here's your Classic Country 106.9 forecast. Ample sunshine expected this afternoon. Daytime highs approaching 79. Lows level off around 51 tonight. Clear skies. Highs level off around 82 tomorrow. Mainly sunny. Cooler Saturday and Sunday with highs in the mid-70s. Chance of rain showers Saturday. Storms likely on Sunday. In the Wolf 106.9 Weather Center, I'm meteorologist Paul Trombley. Right now, it's 77 degrees.
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2: Fox News, I'm Gianna Gelosi. A new U.S. indictment charges former Venezuelan President Nicolas Maduro and his wife, Celia Flores, with torture and other crimes.
3: So this will add on to the existing cases against both Maduro and Flores. They each face charges of cocaine importation, conspiracy, and weapons charges, while Maduro individually faces a narco-terrorism charge. Today, attorneys for Flores will argue that she should be released on house arrest until trial because of health issues.
2: That's Fox's Nate Foy. President Trump reportedly mulling whether or not to bomb Iran.
4: Reports indicate the Pentagon has directed CENTCOM to finalize preparations for major combat operations against Iran. Now, Axios reports the directive didn't include a specific date for launching strikes, and President Trump hasn't made any final decisions.
2: That's Fox's Trey Yanks. 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

We're going to have some fun with this one right here. My next 30 years. Tim McGraw getting us all the details. Crank it up and enjoy it. I know I'm going to do it.

0: Oh, that smooth, relaxing, crisp, and clean voice right there of Holly Dunn, Only When I Loved. Wind down that set. According to one survey, nearly 7 in 10 parents claim that their kids actually enjoy doing this, and that's eating their vegetables. That kind of surprised me when I read that, but boy, it seems like more and more kids enjoying their veggies for some reason, and thank goodness for that. Nothing wrong going that direction at all. Around sitting, just doing this, digging up bones. Randy Travis helping us out in that department. And see what else I can get him for you right after Randy.
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1: Here's your Classic Country 106.9 forecast. Ample sunshine expected this afternoon. Daytime highs approaching 79. Lows level off around 51. Tonight, clear skies. Highs level off around 82. Tomorrow, mainly sunny. Cooler Saturday and Sunday with highs in the mid-70s. Chance of rain showers Saturday. Storms likely on Sunday. In the Wolf 106.9 Weather Center, I'm meteorologist Paul Trombley. Right now, it's 77 degrees.

0: I'd say if you're going to be thanking somebody, that's a good one to thank right there. Thank God for you. And that, of course, Sawyer Brown. Dolly, listening to all the partying going on, and boy, smelling some of those vittles, too. Two doors down, big old party happening, and she'd like to be a part of it. And soon to follow, right after Dolly, stay with me now for Conway Twitty.
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1: Hello, darling. Nice to see you.

0: What's your thoughts on that one? Boy, I tell you, you can't go wrong. Something like that going on. You win my love. Shania Twain helping us out. Boy, easy to sing along with that one, too. No doubt. Don't go away. Got them for you. Ricochet, lined out, ready to go with daddy's money and mama's good looks. Just moments away, guaranteed.
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8: 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Here to come in, 175, 2. I ain't 200 down, down and count it. 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
13: Here's your classic country 106.9 forecast. Bright sunshine expected this afternoon with daytime highs approaching 80. Lows dip down to about 49 tonight, mainly clear skies. A blend of clouds and sun tomorrow, highs around 82. High temperatures reach up to 73 Saturday with showers likely. Thunderstorms likely, 75 on Sunday. In the Wolf 106.9 Weather Center, I'm meteorologist Paul Trombley. Currently, it's 77 degrees.
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1: Fox News, I'm Tom Graham. President Trump says the U.S. military will not attack Iran between now and the midterms. He posted that message on Truth Social. The announcement comes as the U.S. military appears to be gearing up for fresh strikes.
2: Reports indicate the Pentagon has directed CENTCOM to finalize preparations for major combat operations against Iran. Now, Axios reports the directive didn't include a specific date for launching strikes.
1: Fox's Trey Yinks in Tel Aviv. Four people returning to Earth following a months-long stay aboard the International Space Station. NASA monitoring the touchdown.
3: Home crew 12.
4: As heard on the live stream, NASA's Jessica Meyer and Jack Hathaway, Europe's Sophie Adano, and Russia's Andrei Fedeyev spent 237 days in space, traveling 100 million orbital miles.
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It's Johnny Paycheck. How you doing? Thursday afternoon, I'm Jim. These are the Oak Ridge Boys.

0: No, I wouldn't want to live if you didn't love me. It's the gentle giant, the late Don Williams, Jim West, London's Classic Country 106.9. 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
7: Here's your Classic Country 106.9 forecast. Bright sunshine expected this afternoon with daytime highs approaching 80. Lows dip down to about 49 tonight, mainly clear skies. A blend of clouds and sun tomorrow, highs around 82. High temperatures reach up to 73 Saturday with showers likely. Thunderstorms likely, 75 on Sunday. In the Wolf 106.9 Weather Center, I'm meteorologist Paul Trombley. Currently, it's 80 degrees.

0: Yeah, he got you. Yeah, he got you. There's Ronnie Millsap. Hey, I'm Jim West. Good afternoon. You know, very few people knew that Ronnie Millsap, early on in his career, actually played piano, played keyboards on several recording sessions back in the late 60s with some guy named Elvis Presley. Ever heard of him?
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0: I am simply amazed that we all made it through another hot, brutal summer, and the weather's finally starting to cool off a little bit, don't you know? There's Lone Star and a song of the same title, Amazed. I'm Jim West. Joe DeMessina's coming up, some Paul Overstreet. And if you're a fan of Alabama, don't forget to bring the fiddle if you're playing in Texas. Next.
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13: Here's your classic country 106.9 forecast. Bright sunshine expected this afternoon with daytime highs approaching 80. Lows dip down to about 49 tonight, mainly clear skies. A blend of clouds and sun tomorrow, highs around 82. High temperatures reach up to 73 Saturday with showers likely. Thunderstorms likely, 75 on Sunday. In the Wolf 106.9 Weather Center, I'm meteorologist Paul Trombley. Currently, it's 80 degrees.
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1: News. I'm Paul Stevens. President Trump earlier today on social media saying he will not order any more military strikes on Iran before the November midterm elections. An 18-year-old arrested in Minnesota on alleged plans inspired by ISIS, he says, to shoot up the Mall of America. He allegedly bought 200 rounds of ammo and an AK-47 for his attack from an undercover agent.
2: Mohammed planned to use the gun he bought in a high-traffic public area in just a few weeks' time in support of a designated foreign terrorist organization.
1: FBI agent Christopher Dotson, Hurricane Isaias is prompting warnings from Louisiana to the Florida Panhandle.
3: Hurricane Isaias, currently a Cat 1, will become a Category 2. As it runs into the Northern Gulf, it starts to weaken a little bit. It runs into dry air. It runs into some hostile conditions, upper-level winds. Still, though, hurricane warning, Panama City over towards Biloxi.
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Well, the lady started out as a jingle and a demo singer in Nashville many years ago. Then, of course, later managed to get her own recording contract with Epic Records. And the rest was history for Janie Fricke. Down to My Last Broken Heart, your favorite classic country is living here. Here's Little Texas.

0: He was known as the Balladeer when he wrote that song for the TV show The Dukes of Hazzard. Of course, there's the theme from The Dukes with Mr. Jennings. Good old Waylon Jennings, classic country with Jim West. Hang on for Eddie Rabbit.
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9: Here's your classic country 106.9 forecast. Lows dip down to about 49 tonight under mainly clear skies. High temperatures reach up to 82 tomorrow. Sunshine mixed with clouds at times. Lows dip down to about 58 tomorrow night. Mainly cloudy skies expected. Turning cooler Saturday and Sunday with highs from the low 70s to the mid 70s. Rain showers likely Saturday. Thunderstorms likely on Sunday. In the Wolf 106.9 Weather Center, I'm meteorologist Paul Trombley. Currently, it's 81 degrees.

0: Well, he made a living hauling those Barbie doll beds for the girls next door in that song. It's the late Joe Diffie and the Pickup Man song. Alan Jackson's She Got the Rhythm, I Got the Blues coming up. How about a little Tanya Tucker? Yeah, hang on.
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0: Well, back in the olden days, if the weather was good on a Sunday afternoon, a lot of churches would have their little Sunday brunch out on the lawn right there at the church. Sunday in the South from Shenandoah.
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9: Here's your Classic Country 106.9 forecast. Mainly clear skies tonight with a low of 49. A blend of clouds and sun tomorrow. High temperatures reach up to 82. Lows level off around 58 tomorrow night. Highs around 73 Saturday with showers likely. Thunderstorms likely 75 on Sunday. In the Wolf 106.9 Weather Center, I'm meteorologist Paul Trombley. Right now, it's 81 degrees.

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1: Fox News, I'm Carmen Roberts. President Trump says the U.S. won't launch an attack on Iran before the midterm elections, asserting that the two countries are having productive talks about ending the war.
2: He says U.S. sanctions and a naval blockade will remain in full force, and oil will continue to transit through the Strait of Hormuz. In recent days, the president has signaled he believes the conflict with Iran will end soon with either a deal or renewed airstrikes.
1: Fox's Jared Halperin. The Trump administration suspends Microsoft from a green card program alleging fraud. Vice President J.D. Vance.
3: Microsoft laid off last year 6,000 American workers. At the same time, the company benefited from 6,300 H-1B visas and almost 3,000 green cards.
1: Microsoft did not immediately respond to a request for comment. 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

Daytime friends, nighttime lovers from the late Kenny Rogers with Jim West. We're playing the classics, playing the hits. And well, we got one here from Ricky Skaggs singing an old Webb Pierce tune, but I don't care.

0: It's criminal and subliminal. Boy, it's this kiss. It's Faith Hill with Jim West. Good afternoon. More classic country on a Thursday with Wynonna coming up.
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11: Here's your classic country 106.9 forecast. Mainly clear skies tonight with a low of 49. A blend of clouds and sun tomorrow. High temperatures reach up to 82. Lows level off around 58 tomorrow night. Highs around 73 Saturday with showers likely. Thunderstorms likely, 75 on Sunday. In the Wolf 106.9 Weather Center, I'm meteorologist Paul Trombley. Right now, it's 81 degrees.
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0: Boy, here's a fun fact for you about George Strait. From the middle of 1986 all the way up to the early part of 1989, George Strait had 11 number one songs in a row. 11 of them in a row amongst a total of 60 number one records that George Strait has in his career. Nobody has touched him yet as far as number one hits. There's Baby's Got It, Gotten Good at Goodbye from 1989, one of 11 number one songs in a row.
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0: 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I'm Jim West, and you know, we've got your favorites. Yeah, we've got your country right here.
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10: Here's your classic country 106.9 forecast. Mainly clear skies tonight with a low of 49. A blend of clouds and sun tomorrow. High temperatures reach up to 82. Lows level off around 58 tomorrow night. Highs around 73 Saturday with showers likely. Thunderstorms likely. 75 on Sunday. In the Wolf 106.9 Weather Center, I'm meteorologist Paul Trombley. Right now, it's 81 degrees.

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1: Fox News, I'm Paul Stevens. Isaias rolling toward the Gulf Coast after becoming a hurricane on Wednesday night. Florida Governor Ron DeSantis.
2: With the winds as early as Friday afternoon, landfall is projected at this point to be late Friday night into the wee hours of Saturday morning.
1: School closures, evacuations, and local government shutdowns already ordered all across Florida. President Trump ruling out for now any new attacks on Iran before the midterms coming up next month. In a social media post, he says
3: his administration is having productive discussions with the Islamic Republic of Iran. He says U.S. sanctions and a naval blockade will remain in full force, and oil will continue to transit through the Strait of Hormuz.
1: And that's Fox's Jared Halpern with the latest from the White House. 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

Got fooled again. Boy, I'm fooled by feeling. There's Barbara Mandrell. I'm Jim West. Good afternoon. Well, you know, there's nobody home but us chickens. Yeah, we're kind of running afoul of the place here.

0: It's the man, the myth, the legend, and probably the last man standing in country music. It's 93-year-old Willie. I think Willie's 93, maybe 94. I think it's 93. 93-year-old Willie Nelson. Nothing I can do about it now. Yeah, we're all getting old.
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3: Here's your classic country 106.9 forecast. Mainly clear skies tonight with a low of 49. A blend of clouds and sun tomorrow. High temperatures reach up to 82. Lows level off around 58 tomorrow night. Highs around 73 Saturday with showers likely. Thunderstorms likely 75 on Sunday. In the Wolf 106.9 Weather Center, I'm meteorologist Paul Trombley. Right now, it's 81 degrees.
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0: 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I'm Jim West. On the way, some Garth Brooks and Rodney Crowell sings Old Buck.
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20: Here's your classic country 106.9 forecast. Mainly clear skies tonight with a low of 49. A blend of clouds and sun tomorrow. High temperatures reach up to 82. Lows level off around 58 tomorrow night. Highs around 73 Saturday with showers likely. Thunderstorms likely 75 on Sunday. In the Wolf 106.9 Weather Center, I'm meteorologist Paul Trombley. Right now, it's 79 degrees.
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1: Fox News, I'm Tom Rigotti. Isa Isis is crawling towards the Gulf Coast after becoming a hurricane Wednesday. It's now a Category 2 storm. Georgia's under a state of emergency. Governor Brian Kemp tells reporters he expects it to make landfall
2: somewhere between the Mississippi coast and the western Florida panhandle. We expect Isa Isis to begin impacting Georgia overnight on Friday.
1: The governor is also warning of potential flooding and tornadoes. After a record 265 days at sea, the USS Abraham Lincoln returned home today with a crowd gathered in San Diego. Crew members have reportedly struggled with supply shortages and poor mental health, something the Trump administration denies. The carrier had been in the Middle East to support U.S. operations against Iran. 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

It was one of the first number one hits from Ronnie Milsap back in the mid-70s, written by Eddie Rabbit. It's Pure Love, Jim West, classic country with Alan Jackson. Boy, I don't even know your name.

0: Boom chicka boom boom boom. Roseanne Cash, yeah, doing one of Daddy's songs. There's Johnny Cash's Tennessee Flat Top Box. Your favorite classic country lives here. You know, we got more coming.
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6: Here's your classic country 106.9 forecast. Mainly clear skies tonight with a low of 49. A blend of clouds and sun tomorrow. High temperatures reach up to 82. Lows level off around 58 tomorrow night.

0: They were the Oliver sisters from Southern California. One of them was married to Vince Gill at one point. Sweethearts of the Rodeo and Midnight Girl in a Sunset Town. Janice Oliver was married to Vince Gill at one point. Janice Gill. Coming up, Tim McGraw, Lee Greenwood, and more.
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0: Rick Trevino just running out of reasons to run, and with my bad knees, I'm not running much anymore anyway. That's right. Again, Rick Trevino, Jim West here, Classic Country. Coming up, little Martina McBride. We have Johnny Lee, Sounds Like Love to Me, and hang on for some Randy Travis.
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10: Here's your Classic Country 106.9 forecast. Mainly clear skies tonight with a low of 49. A blend of clouds and sun tomorrow. High temperatures reach up to 82. Lows level off around 58 tomorrow night. Highs around 73 Saturday with showers likely. Thunderstorms likely, 75 on Sunday. In the Wolf 106.9 Weather Center, I'm meteorologist Paul Trombley. Currently 72.

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1: 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Florida Governor Ron.